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6: Air One has been a humongous influence for me, and I turn on Air One, and there's just that perfect song that just gives me that. I'm in healthcare. It's almost, it gives me like that 100 cc's of adrenaline, and I'm just like, yes, you know, thank you, Father. This is what I needed.
0: Stories like this are possible because people like you give. Thank you for helping others worship through it every day on Air One. 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The wait is over. The worship starts now.

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6: And any of you that have little kids right now or you're around little kids right now, they don't care what's happening. They don't care who you are. They care if you have things for them. They don't care if you're important or not. They don't know who is important. They exist for themselves. And they exist for the person that loves them the most. But there is something about that innocence and naivety that I would love for the church in America and the world to reclaim right now. That we would become like little kids again. What's next? What are we doing now? Let's go. I can't wait. God, what are you gonna do? Oh my gosh, I can't believe you did that. We could use a little bit of that, church. Because I think God is starting to show off in pretty big ways right now. And we don't want to miss it with our arms crossed in the back row. I would rather be the naive kid in the front that is wrong than the person in the back that is cynical.
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7: Keeping God at the center of our lives is the choice we make daily. 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As Colossians 3:16 says, let the message about Christ in all its richness fill your lives. 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I'm Michelle, and that's your verse of the day on Air One. Worship now.

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0: just love Air One. 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I can't hide it no more. I gotta praise him. Air One means everything to us. Even my 3-year-old is singing along in the background, and it's just awesome to hear her worship.
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3: Hey, Air One. This is Nate from Elevation Rhythm, and this is the heart behind our song, Washed. Oh, the Bible says that we were once far off, but because of the blood of Jesus, we are now near. And so this song is a massive celebration of what Jesus did on the cross and the fact that he did not stay there, but he rose with victory, and now we get to live life with him. 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
0: I get lifted up so much every single day. I've been a widow for the past 14 years, and it doesn't make me feel alone. I have someone who loves me more than anybody could even imagine. I raise a hallelujah. I'm so grateful that y'all are out there.
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4: 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As Colossians 3:16 says, let the message about Christ in all its richness fill your lives. 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I'm Michelle, and that's your verse of the day on Air One. Worship now.

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2: We show up saying, I represent the name of Jesus. I believe in the Word of God. We all want some of the same things to happen in the world. People to be loved by Jesus, healed, delivered, discipled, all of these things. But when you really look beneath the surface, we are actually not all playing on the same team. Because we got different traditions and different preferences and different styles and different denominations and different doctrinal points and different politics. And instead of uniting around one mind, one thought, and one purpose, we end up evaluating the uniforms. We all claim to want the same trophies, Jesus and the redemption of humankind. But if you look at the deeper motive, what you really want is your paradigm instead of the kingdom.
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4: Closer Look.
5: Welcome to Closer Look. I'm Maria Morgan. Right now, thousands of teenagers, girls, boys too, thousands are trapped into human trafficking. They're manipulated into selling themselves. Law enforcement and survivor groups are fighting the good fight, but they need our help. Closer Look's Kendra Ponzio talks with two guests who are working those front lines.
6: Our guest today is Jason Collins, detective with the Sacramento Police Department, and we are going to be talking about human trafficking. Glad to get the law enforcement perspective on this topic. What made you want to become detective and get into the trafficking arena?
7: Over the years, I've had various assignments. I started out with financial crimes, you know, identity theft stuff, and worked into robbery, burglary, and then I got into our gang unit. And then when it came to trafficking, the detective who had been in that unit for years was kind of the trafficking guru in the area. And it came up time for his retirement, and the spot opened up, and I was like, I don't know, it sounds like an interesting thing, but I really didn't know much about it. Once I got into the unit, you know, my eyes were open to a whole new world of what trafficking entails. You know, I had an idea based off of what the media and movies were, but once I got in there and saw what the world was really like, it was eye-opening, to be sure. And I always tell the story about how my very first case was a 12-year-old victim. And at the time, my daughter was 12 years old. It was kind of a shock to the system, really.
6: Absolutely. It's amazing when you've got kids that are that age and you just think, how could this happen?
7: Exactly.
6: So what did you see when you got into this? What are we seeing, especially on a nationwide basis or even a local basis? I mean, how big is the problem of human trafficking?
7: One of probably the biggest things that, you know, I figured out, or at least the victims that I deal with, they're not being kidnapped off the streets. They're not being, you know, transported from other countries. You know, our victims are coming from our local neighborhoods, and they're just young women, mostly, whether they're introduced to life as a minor or a juvenile or just young adults. And the manipulation factors that go into getting them to do this work. It wasn't how I had perceived it to begin with.
6: You thought the kids were just getting snatched off the street and thrown into slavery.
7: The fact that they were just coming from the city that I live in. Our victims are just coming straight from our neighborhoods.
6: Coming right out of our own backyards.
7: We have, like a lot of our suburban cities outside of Sacramento, they're probably a little higher socioeconomic status, do undercover operations in a lot of those cities. And you would think, oh, that doesn't happen there. I've had plenty of work during those operations where commercial sexual exploitation is occurring.
6: You think it just doesn't happen in certain neighborhoods, and it does. How big is the problem of human trafficking? What are you seeing? I mean, how big is it?
7: It's a tremendous problem. A few years ago, I'll speak about Sacramento, but I think it'll mirror what's going on in the rest of the nation. So one of our local advocacy groups in conjunction with Sac State and a national research firm did a really comprehensive study about the prevalence of commercial sexual exploitation going on in Sacramento County. And what they found was between 2015 and 2020, over 13,000 victims had made their way through Sacramento County. And like I said, it was a pretty comprehensive study. So that number is accurate to a certain degree. But like I said, I think you could use those numbers and mirror any major metropolitan area.
6: So who are the people that are purchasing these favors?
7: I'm glad you asked about the demand side of this, because that's what really is driving this problem. Like, if you ask, how do you solve the trafficking situation? I would start with the addressing and eliminating the demand side. And what I mean by that, it's a little bit of an oversimplification, but if you think about the theory of supply and demand, if there was no sex to purchase, then there would be no sex to sell. And these people go where the money is. So when you talk about the customers and the buyers, they come from all walks of life. I've had people that are just in blue collar jobs, construction, you know, that type of thing, everything through soccer coaches, college professors, and there's even, you know, firemen and police officers who get involved, unfortunately. So it's a wide variety of people who are willing to purchase sex from our victims.
6: You mentioned earlier manipulation, and obviously these traffickers are master manipulators. Can you tell us a little bit, from a parent's perspective, what should we be doing with our kids to educate them, to help them not fall victim to this?
7: Let me speak real quick about the manipulation tactics of these guys. These guys are great at identifying the vulnerabilities of our victims. Like, are they a runaway? Are they from foster care? Come from a broken household? Is there prior abuse? And these guys can figure that stuff out easily and then use that as leverage to get the victims to do what they want. Because a lot of times our victims have this deep-rooted need for love and affection. And these guys know that and they fit that need. So what can parents do? One, obviously be involved in your child's life. Do your best to support them, to love them, care for them, and provide that foundation, right, for a well-rounded, high self-esteem child. And then just kind of like be aware of your child's kind of, I guess, social media footprint, because social media has become quite the recruiting ground for these guys. If you do allow your child to be on social media, be aware of who they've friended, who they're speaking with in their messages, and really monitor that type of stuff, because these guys like to send out messages, reach out to friends of friends of friends of friends, and then all they need to do is connect with at least one person.
6: And they can be posing as a teenager that even goes to school with them, and it can be a 40-year-old man instead, right?
7: Absolutely. So what we see is, yeah, these guys will reach out. They can portray themselves as a younger person, maybe somebody in their kind of social circles. We've seen that, and then kind of flip the script when they finally meet. We just had one recently where a 14-year-old girl was speaking with a guy, met up with him to go to the movies, and the whole time this guy was portraying himself as a teenager as well. And then he convinced her to go back to Oakland with him. And luckily we were able to coordinate with Oakland PD quick enough before she was being trafficked.
6: You're listening to Closer Look. I'm Kendra Ponzio, and our guest is Jason Collins, detective with the Sacramento Police Department. And we're talking about human trafficking. Jason, once again, from a law enforcement perspective, what are some of the telltale signs that you look for when you're out in public and possibly that we could look for?
7: Typically, like if your city has an area that is known for this type of activity out on the streets, for whatever reason, if you're out there, keep an eye out for younger looking females or males. We do have male victims as well, but primarily female. We were out doing an operation here in the city and we recovered a 14-year-old out there. So the obvious type of stuff, but let's say it's not so obvious. Maybe your children have friends at school that they're concerned about or something along those lines. We'll see, especially with the younger kids, is just out of the blue, kind of running away or coming home late, parents unaware where their kids are type stuff. If they're at school, they're just very exhausted and tired and not making it through the day. A lot of times there's unexplained gifts like new cell phones, new clothes, maybe their nails get done or their hair gets done. You know, so you have all these new gifts that you may be unaware where it's coming from. So a lot of those things could be indicators that maybe there's something going on. And with the gift thing, what happens is our traffickers will buy them, say, phones or get them new clothes and stuff to entice them into, well, if you want to keep having these things, then you have to do this type of work in order to keep them.
6: And our kids are so vulnerable at that age. So a lot of these kids that you pick up have been involved with crimes as well because of the traffickers insisting on it. How does that work for you? I mean, when you find a kid that is involved in crimes because of being trafficked and you pick them up, how does that go?
7: If we know that our kid is being trafficked that takes all precedence. Unless there's some sort of really heinous crime that we need to address, the idea is that they're being forced or coerced to do this. And we don't see maybe that part of it so much. Usually the kids are just out there working at the direction of these guys, whether it's on the street or off the internet or hotels. We get that activity more than anything versus them committing other major crimes.
6: What about drug possession and stuff like that?
7: Yeah, a lot of our kids use narcotics as a coping mechanism to kind of get through all this. I don't necessarily see the traffickers using drugs as a means of getting them into the life, per se, but it definitely is a coping mechanism or also a way to use that as a carrot to keep them working.
6: From a law enforcement perspective, what can we do? What should we be doing as a community? And what should we be looking out for? I mean, how can we help?
7: That's a tough one. I get asked that question quite a bit because there's not really much a regular citizen can do to affect what's going on, say, like on the stroll where the commercial sex occurs or in hotels and stuff. I would say two things. One, if you realize that there's trafficking going on in the moment or you suspect it, I would first call your local law enforcement agency and try to give them the heads up. I would say find a local advocacy group that supports survivors of trafficking and see how you can support them either financially, volunteer-wise, or something along those lines, because those organizations are vital to what we as law enforcement are doing, meaning we can handle like the cop stuff, the investigative part of it, the taking the investigation all the way, say, through prosecution. The thing is, once we've spoken with the victim and gotten the information we need, there really needs to be that follow-up piece from the advocacy group to provide the resources to help our victims try to get out of the life, provide that support to help them get away from their traffickers.
5: Up next, Kendra hears from a woman who does just that. She lived the life herself, but works now to rescue and restore fellow survivors.
6: Our guest today is Deborah Rush, co-founder and CEO with Breaking the Chains, and we're going to be talking about human trafficking, this very sensitive subject. Give us a little history.
8: Breaking the Chains is a 501c3 organization in the central San Joaquin Valley of California. It was started because of my own personal experience. I was actually generationally impacted by human trafficking. My mother was a victim of human trafficking back before it was ever a tabletop discussion. So this was throughout the 60s and 70s. And as a teenager, I was taken because of a drug debt that my mother owed to a very violent and dangerous gang. It was 1999. Ultimately, I was rescued. And thanks to a Fresno police officer who asked the right questions, who seen something out of place, I think something that any one of us could still do to this very day. He seen something, he said something, he did something. I'm here. And that really spurred me on a long process of really trying to understand not just what had happened to me, but how something like this could be happening and why nobody was talking about it. 2008, I finally reached a place of deep healing where I was able to really separate myself from these traumas and that world that I had experienced. And I often tell people, you know, I attended a breakout session at a women's conference, and it was a small 1-hour session on human trafficking. And in that 1 hour, I had answers to questions that I never even knew I needed to ask.
6: Answers to questions that you didn't even know to ask. What kind of questions did you have?
8: For me, whenever I was first at that women's conference and I seen that breakout banner and across the top of it, the words displayed human trafficking, I began to understand that this was not something that I chose. This was not something that happened to me because I was a bad kid, something that I deserved, but this was something that had actually been brewing, or what we say within the anti-human trafficking movement, I had been groomed for many years and didn't even realize it. Domestically, what we're seeing here in the United States with human trafficking and what people think are happening within human trafficking are quite different. So let me give you an example. When I tell you that I was taken because of a drug debt that my mother owed, I'm sure the first thought that pops into everyone's mind is that, okay, somebody showed up at my front door or approached me on the street with some sort of weapon or some sort of force and said, hey, get in the car. Your mother owes us this money. And then the most unfortunate things happened to me after that. But that's not at all what had happened. This person was somebody who was engaging with me on a daily basis as he was distributing drugs to my mother. And he was building a relationship with me. And on the other side of that complexity, I was also being exposed to this world that I did not know was dangerous. So when he invited me to a concert to meet what at that time was like heartthrobs of the 90s and go down to Los Angeles with him, it was a no-brainer. I definitely wanted to go. And it wasn't until I got down there and I was informed that all this money had been spent to get me down there and to help me out and to provide my mother with the drugs that she needed to stay healthy and well. It was at that point that I was basically told this was how I was going to pay this back. And that's where the force came in. So I hope that helps those better understand that there's just a higher level of complexity that's happening. These are not snatching grabs that are happening off of our streets. These are not that white van, that pizza gate that we hear about. That's not what's occurring. This is a methodical societal desensitization and normalization of sexual violence and drugs, and a grooming that is happening at the most highest levels of social media, individuals within our peer groups, that is exposing our children to behaviors that ultimately lead them through doors that are very dark and that they are unable to escape from.
9: They know exactly what to say, how to say it, and how to get you involved, enticing you to go to a concert you wanted to go to.
8: Absolutely. I think it's really important for us to understand the intentionality, the manipulation, and really the methodicalness that comes along with these traffickers who are engaging with our youth and young adults to bring them into these brothel-style sexualized industry. It is very, very scary, and that is very intentionalized. But for the victim, that is not the case. It is done in such a way that they really believe that they were engaging in this. They make these children feel like they are a part of this, or that they want it, or even that they like it. And so it leaves a child very confused. Did I ask for that? Did I engage? Nobody beat me up. I didn't push them away. So this must have been something that I wanted to do. And then the perpetrator is able to continue to perpetrate these acts against them. I think with human trafficking, the other side of that, there usually is a point, almost always, where once they have crossed that taboo line, they realize this is not something they want to be a part of. And this is probably the most common part of every single story that we hear. There's the threshold they cross and they go, wait a minute, this is not what I thought it was. This is not something I want to be a part of. And that's typically where we see the force come in. That's when it becomes very scary, very dangerous. And that's whenever they are quite literally physically unable to leave.
9: Oh, if you're just joining us, you're listening to Closer Look. I'm Kendra Ponzio, and our guest is Deborah Rush, co-founder and CEO of Breaking the Chains, and we're talking about human trafficking. Deborah, let's talk about different forms. I know for myself, I have to admit that I was actually surprised to find out that labor trafficking here is very prevalent. If you can buy an item that would normally cost $25, $35 for $2 or $3 on the internet, chances are that's coming from labor trafficking.
8: We're going to see this with our foreign national community, specifically our crime impacted and impoverished communities. Traffickers are going to exploit that. They are going to target those particular individuals and populations. So labor trafficking has become very prevalent amongst those who are seeking citizenship here, who may not understand all of the policies, all the protections that are in place for them. And again, when you are escaping, leaving a situation that seems very bad, whatever word you would like to attach to that, and trying to have this better life, right? That American dream. It leaves you very vulnerable to people being able to take advantage of you and saying, for example, right? You can come here and I'm only going to pay you $5 an hour for whatever industry or whatever job that you're going to be engaging in. And you're willing to accept that because you want to be here. And so we see this specifically within our Chinese nationals, our South American. We see it coming out of Cuba. We see it coming out of so many different areas. And it has become really just one of the most prevalent, but less talked about and most difficult to really identify and even prosecute.
6: Speaking of prosecuting, you're very involved in this with the government and task forces and all of that sort of thing. Tell us what's happening.
8: I travel back and forth from Washington, D.C. back here to California and throughout the rest of the nation, speaking at conferences, task forces, just helping to develop policies, guidelines, and really create a deeper understanding of not just what is happening within our area, but throughout the entire United States. And so there are so many great things happening from the White House, and then you have the National Action Plan to Combat Human Trafficking that came out in 2021, which was actually released under the previous administration, which focused on four core pillars: prevention, protection, prosecution, and partnership. It's really, really important that from the head down that we're really addressing this. And then you have like Department of Justice. They have so many different programs and task forces. Some of those are the Enhanced Collaborative Model Human Trafficking Program, which funds task forces across most major metropolitan areas throughout the United States. And these multidisciplinary task forces are absolutely amazing because they include service providers, they have law enforcement personnel, prosecutors, and even like myself, I am actually on our Central San Joaquin Valley Task Force, survivor representatives that help to better identify, coordinate comprehensive responses, and really ensure that those boots on the ground understand some of the complexities that I was speaking to earlier. Some of the others that I'm really proud of is the FBI's Child Exploitation and Human Trafficking Task Force. I really have to give a shout out to them because they have done such a tremendous job in really addressing domestic child trafficking here, which is a much bigger issue than people realize. I don't think that people realize that the primary age that we see that people are entering into trafficking is between 12 and 16 years old.
6: Oh, that's frightening. And it's nice to know that it's being addressed with the FBI task force.
8: Yes, it is wonderful to see that our federal partners are really addressing child trafficking. And those are the numbers that are reflected at Breaking the Chains. And that's really, really important whenever you understand that the primary target domestically for those in any type of sexualized trafficking is children. They bring in the highest payload. And that's so disturbing, right? Trafficking, traffickers, criminal organizations, they operate like businesses. It's all about profit and loss, risk and benefit. So of course, they're going to drive the commodity that brings in the biggest revenue source. And with that said, I think that also, which doesn't always get talked about as much in terms of human trafficking, but one of the greatest partners to the anti-trafficking movement is ICAC. And if you don't know what ICAC is the Internet Crimes Against Children Task Force. And this is hosted by DOJ. And it is phenomenal. When you are watching some of our headlines that talk about, you know, 167 children rescued and these major, major pedophile rings that are disrupted, this is usually largely in part to ICAC. And this ICAC task force really goes in and again, not just addressing anti-trafficking, but really that child exploitation for buyers as well. Anti-trafficking efforts is understanding that prevention, those four core pillars that we talked about, prevention, protection, prosecution, and partnership, it means addressing holistically the buyers, the traffickers, and providing victim services to those who may be impacted.
6: Deborah, what can we do as a community to help combat this issue?
8: You know, I think that human trafficking feels very heavy, and most people feel like, well, how could I do something? If we see something, we can say something, and that starts through education. So I just want to encourage all of the listeners out there, you can definitely reach out directly to Breaking the Chains, to myself. We are happy to direct you if you don't know where to go or how to educate yourself better, to connect you. But I would definitely lean into getting plugged in within your different communities to find out how is human trafficking impacting your area. Because again, one of the biggest myths is that this is something that is only impacting certain areas or major metropolitan areas, and nothing can be further from the truth. When we really begin to understand that human trafficking is not only some of these sexualized industries that we are happening there, but again, it's domestic servitude. It's happening labor trafficking. Trafficking within the Central San Joaquin Valley and here in California is very different than what we're seeing in Utah or Idaho, or even maybe on some of the rural counties in Mississippi. And so you have to know what's happening. So first and foremost, education, education, education. Get connected with those within your area that can help you really understand that. And then if you see something, say something. The National Human Trafficking Hotline.

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1: If you're just joining us, you're listening to Closer Look. I'm Kendra Ponzio, and our guest is Deborah Rush, co-founder and CEO of Breaking the Chains, and we're talking about human trafficking. Deborah, you mentioned earlier on that some of these situations are generational, and that is certainly what happened in your family. Is there more that you would like to share with us? I know it's a sensitive subject.
0: And I appreciate that, Kendra, because it is definitely very sensitive. And whenever we talk about generational trafficking, it's important, again, for people, and I keep repeating this because I really want this word to stick out, is to understand the complexities that are happening within human trafficking. The traumas that we see that are experienced are typically passed down from generation to generation. My mother was a victim of human trafficking, which ultimately I was exposed to throughout my early childhood. It took me until 2008 to really understand. So between 1999, when that initial rescue happened, in 2008, it was a very dark period for me. And there were times whenever I returned to exploitation, and I returned to exploitation not under a trafficker, but what we know as self-exploitation. I had developed a drug habit to kind of cope with what we now know as CCPTSD, that's complex compound PTSD, most often seen with our Vietnam veterans. And so I was in a very dark, dark place. During that time, I gave birth to two children. Those two children were exposed very early on and were also re-exploited by my mother under the age of 5. And that led to some pretty deep childhood trauma. As educated as I am, those traumas reemerged. And my youngest daughter, who was struggling with early childhood trauma. She was born drug dependent. And so she had some pretty significant mental health issues that she was struggling with as she went into her teenage years, also became a victim of human trafficking. Unfortunately, by the time we found out and before we could intervene, her life was taken from her. To say this was the most devastating thing that could happen to any parent, or specifically devastating to us, is an understatement. But from that, there has been a deeper understanding, an understanding that this truly can touch down in anybody's life. You know, with everything that I do with prevention, education, and intervention, and my daughter was a big part of that. You know, she sat in conferences with me. She's sat beside me. She was only 6 years old whenever I exited away from that lifestyle in 2008. And so the thought was that this would not be something that would impact her life. But obviously nothing could have been further from the truth. I think it's also really important for people to understand this is a really important issue because the average life expectancy for someone within anti-trafficking, if they do not receive services from an organization like Breaking the Chains or law enforcement, is only 7 years. So as we kind of wrap this up, I hope this really is a huge call to action for others to understand. It only took a matter of months for my daughter to lose her life. She was murdered by the same people that I fight against every single day. If this could happen to my child, it could happen to anyone's child. My hope is that by me sharing this very sensitive part of my story will encourage others that if they see something, they say something. It takes a community, and we all have a responsibility that, again, if we see something, to say something.
1: Give us your contact information, Deborah, if someone does want more information on how to get someone to come to speak to their organization or anything like that. What's the best way to go about doing that?
0: You can actually call us directly at 1-888-858-2021, or you can go to btcfresno.org. Again, that's the acronym for Breaking the Chain, so that's btcfresno.org.
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2: If you see it and it doesn't seem right, at a hotel, the airport, driving home from work, say something. Call the anti-trafficking hotline, 888-373-7888. 888-373-7888. Didn't catch that number? It's okay. Search the web. You'll find the anti-trafficking hotline.

And that's our show. Big thanks to our Closer Look guests, and big thanks to our Closer Look producer, George Leonberger. I'm executive producer and Closer Look host, Maria Morgan. We'll do it again next week, so come back for another Closer Look.

0: Closer Look is a public affairs presentation. Opinions expressed by some of our guests may not reflect the views of Air One, and some topics aren't suitable for children. Air One is committed to community. Closer Look continues now with a look at local agencies, events, and issues.
1: This is Closer Look. I'm Tanya Bohannon. I'm here today with Elizabeth Marlowe. Elizabeth is the pantry manager and volunteer coordinator of Pathways to Home Food Pantry right here in Harrison. Welcome, Elizabeth. Thank you for joining me.
2: Thank you so much for having me. I'm excited.
1: Elizabeth, can you share your role as pantry manager and volunteer coordinator?
2: Goodness, yes. I take care of all of the operations at the food pantry, from ordering the food from our partners to coordinating the volunteers who run the food pantry, updating stats through the Free Store Food Bank, and making sure the invoices are paid, hiring contractors for the outside and maintenance. I do all of the van transportation for picking up the food. Stock the shelves, take the inventory. I do it all over here.
1: What led you to become involved in this type of work?
2: I think I've always had a calling to be giving back to the community. Even when I was younger, you know, we would do food drives in our little neighborhoods. My daughter, when she was 10 years old, found out that there were actually real people living on the streets and decided to do a coat drive. We've just always kind of had that in us to give back, and it really is just the best job that I've ever had.
1: How much of a concern do you feel it is for food insecurity in Harrison?
2: The thing that you don't see every day is we live in this community of really high-end homes and really low-income homes. That the majority of people do okay, but there are just so many people who are living in poverty, and you don't even realize it because they don't kind of advertise it, you know. But we serve over 100 individuals every single week. And we stock two of the local high schools here with food when they need it for kids to take home when they're going home for the weekend or a long break, or maybe they just, their parents aren't making ends meet at the moment. So,
1: well, you talked about housing instability a little bit. How does food insecurity connect to the housing instability that so many people are facing?
2: Well, I mean, inflation is making the prices of everything go up, right? So we just want people to not have to worry about food when it comes to whether we pay the rent or we go to the grocery store or go to the gas station. We serve everyone here. We don't ask for income verification. We don't ask for paperwork. You don't have to live in a certain area. If you can get here, we can feed you. And oftentimes we have our outreach van. And if you can't get to me, I'll bring it to you.
1: Who are the individuals and families that are most often using the pantry?
2: We see a lot of single moms. We try to focus a lot of our efforts on helping women around here. So single moms and moms with young children are the majority of the people that we serve. Not that we won't serve everyone, but that is our main focus.
1: Well, I like that you address the fact that most people in the community, I mean, it's hard to tell who's going hungry and who's not unless they're standing asking for food. And I've read that most people are just a paycheck away from needing help themselves. Can you also clear up some other misconceptions about people who need food assistance?
2: For example, we had a government shutdown, and I had people who normally live very comfortable lives, you know, coming to us for food because they weren't getting paid for weeks and weeks and weeks, and their children had to eat. So it's, you just never know.
1: Have you seen that need increasing, or do you see it decreasing at all here in Harrison?
2: We have seen an increase of about 50% this year. From last year, I think we had 2,800 meals served 1 month, to this year, we're serving over 5,000 meals a month. And also, we've seen our volunteers grow. We have more volunteers now than we had last year. We can be open a little bit longer now. We can help a lot more people. So that's why part of my job is also recruiting volunteers to help get us, you know, to where we need to be in terms of, can we open another day? We're only open on Tuesdays and Thursdays right now for shopping. But when we have other people that hop in to help, we are able to help more people in the community.
1: If you just tuned in, this is Closer Look. I'm Tanya Bohannon and Elizabeth Marlowe, the pantry manager and volunteer coordinator of Pathways to Home Food Pantry, is my guest. Elizabeth, what does a typical day look like for you?
2: Well, depends on the day, really. On Mondays, it's a lot of administrative work, catching up spreadsheets, making sure my emails are up to date with all of my partnerships, with our vendors and people who donate to us every week, making sure that we're on track for the week in terms of pickups, contacting our volunteers to make sure that they are coming for the week, putting out social media posts, things like that. So it's mainly administrative on Monday. Tuesday and Thursday, of course, the pantry is open 12 to 4. We start stocking the shelves around 10 or 11 to make sure that everything is out on the floor for our shoppers to come through. Wednesdays is a leadership day. So we do a lot of how can we find money? How can we reach out to the community to ask them to get involved? We do a lot of work with like the VFW and the AMVETS and the American Legion to try to see how we can help support each other. We're constantly looking for new people to partner with to see how we can help each other and help our community grow in ways that will help everyone. So then Thursdays again, I'm back at it in the pantry, and Friday is the truck day. So we get a big influx of inventory that we have to unload, inventory, organize, and get it ready for Monday. So it's never a dull moment over here.
1: What challenges come with keeping the pantry stocked?
2: It really just depends on what kind of donations are coming in. We can't ever say, I will have tuna fish this day, because I don't know how much is going to be taken the prior day. So, and it all just depends on who's donating what. Like if I have an influx of, you know, canned meats, then, you know, I can change the limits on what I can give out. But it really is, it's the things that are constantly needed are canned meats, soups, and non-perishable stuff. Not, we do have produce and frozen and refrigerated items sometimes, but it's always just based on what people are donating.
1: Are you considered a choice pantry?
2: We are a choice pantry. So you can walk in. The model is now, if you are a family of one to two, you get a certain amount of items. Three people in your family, you get another, you know, and so on. But it used to be you could choose, you know, two proteins and four of this and four of that. We decided that it would be more dignifying for people and easier for shoppers to say, well, my family doesn't need protein this week. We need, you know, three loaves of bread or, you know, whatever is most needed in your household. What we were finding is people were taking things just because they were supposed to and not really wanting them or needing them. And then we would find them bringing them back to the pantry the next time that they came. You know what I mean?
1: How often can someone pick up food?
2: Every 14 days is our model right now. You can come in and, you know, shop the pantry, get whatever you need every 14 days.
1: And so then you're required to check in when picking up that food?
2: You do check in with your name, but that's the only thing that we ask for, and your family size, of course, so we can tell you how many items that you can take away.
1: Is there an income requirement or is there anything to qualify to be able to access the food?
2: We really are just here to help build thriving families and connect the community. We believe that everyone deserves access to food, basic necessities, and we are open to anyone. So everything we do is built around removing those barriers and welcoming people. And anyone can come. No paperwork, no proof of income, no nothing. If somebody needs support, we're going to give it to them.
1: You mentioned donations. Is that the only place that you get food is from donations from the public? Or are there any other organizations that you're working with?
2: We do have a small budget that is donated through Cronin Ford and the Cronin Cares program that gives us access to go purchase things that are, you know, we may be running low on. But for the majority of the inventory, we rely on Matthew 25 Ministries and the Free Store Food Bank.
1: Elizabeth, you mentioned some of the organizations that you partner with. So seeing so many in the public, you must run into some other needs, such as mental health, wellness, addiction. Are there organizations that you can help refer people to in your community?
2: Absolutely. And we also, just since you mentioned that, we also carry harm reduction supplies here, fentanyl strips, Narcan, all free of charge. So those are all available for people in our pantry.
1: Can you share a story that reflects the pantry's impact on someone's life?
2: Yeah, I mean, I will say I have so many moms that come in. I actually, one mom pops in my head at the moment. She is a young mom with five children. Her husband lost his job, and at the same time, she was diagnosed with cancer. And, you know, it was coming at them from every single direction. So every time she would come in, she would just praise and give hugs and, you know, just say how thankful she was. I'm happy to report she's in remission. Dad has found a job. The kids are thriving. It's, you know, it's just, it's so It's such a basic necessity that people need to eat, but people just don't think about it. And when you don't have to worry about it, you don't worry about it, right? But when you do, and you can come to a place like a food pantry, it really is just a weight off your shoulders to be able to feed your kids. And then you can worry about, you know, the harder things in life.
1: Some folks are hesitant to come in because they feel like maybe they're taking from someone else, or maybe they can get by without assistance. What would you say to that person that's feeling hesitant to come in?
2: Please don't feel that way, because we have plenty. There are so many resources out there for me to bring food in. I try to find new people to call every day. We've worked with Kroger. We are getting ready to start with Rempke Food Markets. If they don't have something that I need, there are other places that I can call to get it. But please do not ever feel like you are not as needing as someone else, or that you're taking away from someone else, because we really, really have enough to help everyone.
1: Elizabeth Marlowe, the food pantry and volunteer coordinator of Pathways to Home, is my guest. This is Closer Look, and I'm Tanya Bohannon. Elizabeth, how do you create that welcoming and respectful environment?
2: I think it's just about treating people like people, right? I mean, all of us have been down on our luck at one point or another, maybe not necessarily needing to go to a food pantry, but you know that you've felt, you know, some kind of way. And we just really treat people like people here. We're not judging anyone. We're not looking down on anyone. We want everybody to leave here feeling dignified and taken care of. We treat everyone here like family.
1: What does that mean, to serve without judgment?
2: I think it just means you just treat a person like you want to be treated. I mean, in my own life, I've, you know, been on Medicaid before when I couldn't, you know, when I was young and couldn't afford, you know, things, and I didn't have a job. I've been in the position before, so I know exactly how people are feeling. And I think that's, you know, part of the biggest part of this job, is making people not feel bad about being in a bad way.
1: Let's talk a little bit about what it means to be a volunteer.
2: Sure. The volunteers come in on their designated days. We actually have a sign up online that you can get to on our website. They come in, they stock food, they sort shelves, they welcome clients, they help with food drives, they do light housekeeping, they help unload the truck. There's really no end to what they do, and I really just could not do it without them.
1: If I'd like more information about getting involved or know someone that needs help, what is your website address?
2: Absolutely. It's pathwaysharrison.org. You can sign up to volunteer. You can make cash donations. You can see what kind of things we're needing. You can read more about our program. You can actually read more about the two pantries that we have here. I should have mentioned that earlier, but we have two pantries on site, the Choice Pantry. And then we also have the Outdoor Give and Take Pantry, that is a 24/7 pantry. We stock it more than once a day and see probably 20 to 25 cars come through every single day. But if you have an emergency and you can't, you know, on a 10 p.m. on a Sunday, you don't have to wait until we open again. You can come in, grab what you need out of the Give and Take Pantry, and leave, you know, with food for your family.
1: Well, tell me a little bit more how that program works.
2: A lot of it is donated by our community. This community of Harrison is just a great place to live. People will just stop on their way home from the grocery store and toss some soup in there, or cereal, and then, you know, it's there for someone else who needs it. It really is an awesome thing to see.
1: Why do you think that model is so powerful?
2: I think that once you see how people respond to, you know, being able to help, and how good it feels to help other people, that it just becomes a habit for some people. We have, people constantly who drop off the same things every week. And I'm like, oh, you know, John was here. He dropped off all the cookies. You know, he'll go to Kroger and buy a bunch of boxes of cookies, because a lot of time that's a luxury for some of these people, you know? So when I see the oatmeal cookies out there, I'm like, oh, that was John, you know, or, you know, it makes people feel good to help, even in that small way.
1: Is there anything important that we should know when donating items?
2: Specifically for the outdoor pantry, we don't want anything perishable out there. We do have an outdoor drop box. If you are dropping things off in like a bulk quantity, or something that maybe needs inspected before we put it in the outdoor pantry, there's an outdoor drop box back by the pantry door. But specifically, we are always in need of canned soups and meats. Those are the things that go the quickest. Easy open tops with the pool tabs are the best. They do well for our unhoused clients. because, you know, a lot of people don't have a can opener. This is another thing that I've learned along my way is that, you know, people like to donate macaroni and cheese because who doesn't love mac and cheese, right? But a lot of times, you know, it takes milk and butter to make those things. And those are just things you don't think about when you're not in this situation. Like, well, I have a box of mac and cheese, but I don't have anything to cook with. So
1: bring the milk and the butter, huh?
2: That's right. Or, now there's this, people are telling me all kinds of substitutions that you can use. You know, ghee is something that tastes like butter, but you don't have to refrigerate it. And you can use a little bit of water instead of milk. Is it going to taste the same? No, but it will work in a pinch.
1: Sure. What about expiration dates?
2: Expiration dates are a little bit different at the food pantry. So the FDA has given us a spreadsheet basically that tells us exactly how long. When you're looking at an expiration date, oftentimes it's a best by date or a sell by date. So boxed items can be distributed up to like 12 months after their original best by date. It varies, obviously, but like nothing creamy or milk or baby food, none of that. It has to be thrown away on the expiration date. But a lot of things, canned goods, for example, are another item that I can give away up to 12 months after the due date.
1: If you just tuned in, this is Closer Look, and I'm Tanya Bohannon. I'm here with Elizabeth Marlowe. Elizabeth is the food pantry and volunteer coordinator of Pathways to Home Food Pantry here in Harrison. Elizabeth, you mentioned that you donate food to the high schools. Tell me about that program and how that is affecting our kids.
2: So it has evolved a little bit from what we were doing initially was just stocking a couple of classrooms with food where kids would know where to go. Now that has evolved into snack bags. So whatever items we have, we'll pack into brown paper bags, whether that be ramen noodles or ravioli or bag of chips and a, you know, Slim Jim and a pack of fruit snacks and things like that. We pack them up individually so kids can just like literally grab them and take them home and not have to go in there. And it's embarrassing for some kids. So we're trying to make it as discreet as possible. But we do work with the Harrison High School and the Oak Hills High School.
1: Are there any plans for the future on expansion or any other program ideas that you're working on for Pathways to Home?
2: Actually, I'm so glad that you asked because we are in the works of opening a Pathways Baby Boutique as a continuation of our home visiting program, which we have not talked about yet. We are working to launch a dedicated space for just moms with babies and toddlers, hoping to provide formula, diapers, baby food, hopefully cribs, car seats, and other equipment in the future. We're working on some grant proposals right now to get that up and running. The pantry does provide formula and baby food right now. But we really want to concentrate on moms and getting everybody started on the right foot. We work with Sweet Cheeks Diaper Bank to get some diapers, and hopefully that'll be expanding here in the near future.
1: Will we be able to find out information on your website?
2: That will definitely be on our website as soon as we have the okay to get it going.
1: Do you offer home delivery for those who aren't able to come in and pick up food?
2: So we do have a mobile outreach van in emergency type situations. We don't offer it on a regular basis right now, but if there is a need for, you know, if there's no way that you can get to me, we'll find a way to make it to you. But I also wanted to mention our home visiting services, which are actually run out of our Blue Rock Road office, which is basically for moms who are pregnant or have kids ages 0 to 5. We provide education and encouragement, as well as basic essentials like food, diapers, formula, anything to help a new mom get started on the right foot.
1: Elizabeth, it's time to close. Is there anything that you wish more people knew about Pathways to Home?
2: I'm so happy to talk to you and get to share what we do here. It's really my heart, and I love it so much. Any way that anyone would want to get involved, you can check out our website, pathwaysharrison.org. 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We are always in need of canned proteins, household products, hygiene products, and especially right now, pet food. We have seen such a shortage in the donations of pet food that a lot of times I don't have enough for the pantry to even offer it.
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1: Elizabeth, thank you so much for taking the time to share this information.
2: I am so excited. Thank you so much for having me.
1: If you would like more information about Pathways to Home here in Harrison, you can also email us at closerlook@air1.com. 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

0: at some point you just can't deny the Holy Spirit any longer, and you just have to say, okay, Lord, I surrender. If this is your will, if this is your way.
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3: 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So right now you can cry out to Jesus.
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6: Keeping God at the center of our lives is a choice we make daily. 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As Colossians 3:16 says, let the message about Christ in all its richness fill your lives. 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I'm Michelle, and that's your verse of the day on Air One. 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
4: I want to encourage you to speak truth over your fears. When I was young, I was terrified of storms and tornadoes especially. I'd research every natural disaster, floods, earthquakes, you name it. But fear isn't just about the big dramatic things. It's the everyday fears that control us too. Fear of rejection, fear of not being good enough, fear of failure. Over time, I learned that the key to overcoming fear isn't just talking to it, it's actually speaking to it in Jesus' name. Tell fear to leave you alone and push forward in faith. Peace comes after you move, trusting God to guide you in it. Fear will always be there because we're human, but God has already conquered it. Trust Him, follow Him, and let go of fear. Psalms 25, 4 through 5 says, "Show me the right path, O Lord. Point out the road for me to follow." So don't let fear control you, friends. Let God lead you.
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0: Waiting for you. You. Air One. The story behind the song.
2: Hey, I'm Brandon Lake. It's so easy to be hard on yourself. Maybe not even like yourself or love yourself. God is, if his ways are so much higher, his thoughts are higher, and there's nobody that loves us more than he does, then who am I to be hard on myself and to question the way he made me?
3: Who am I to question the pen in the hands of the author?
0: Brandon Lake, the author.
1: 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Worship now.
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0: If you've never really listened to worship music, you might think it's just slow songs for church people.
1: It's not. It's more like someone finally put the words to the thing you've been carrying around all week.
2: Arrows flying, devils trying.
0: Worship music meets you in the middle of your actual life, not the cleaned up version of it.
2: No fear.
1: Which, honestly, is the only version any of us have.
0: Air One. Worship now.
1: 59 Seconds of Hope, Jenny Allen.
3: This is how we're meant to stay with each other, to fight for each other, admonish one another, Colossians says. Be at peace with one another, Mark says. Forgive one another. Be of one mind toward one another. Give preference toward one another. Bear with one another's burdens. Love one another. Confess your sins to one another. These are verses scattered throughout the entire Bible about how we are to live communally. And this whole book was written for people to live together communally, that they would fight for each other, that they would care about each other. And this is a whole book about relationships. It's about a relationship with God, yes, but it's also about people relating to each other, how to do that better, how to stay together. Because Jesus even said, as he was going away and going back to the Father, he said, hey, they're going to know you by your love for one another. That's how they're going to know you. So this matters, how we love one another, how we fight for one another, how we forgive one another.
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4: Keeping God at the center of our lives is the choice we make daily. And what you're doing right now, worshiping, that helps. As Colossians 3:16 says, let the message about Christ in all its richness fill your lives. Teach and counsel each other with all the wisdom he gives. I'm Michelle, and that's your verse of the day on Air One. Worship now.

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0: scientists haven't confirmed this, mostly because they weren't asked. 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
3: Hey, this is Seth Schleter, and this is the story behind the song for Valley of Worship. Back in 2024, my wife and I lost our daughter at 20 weeks. You wrestle with God in that process, and there's a lot of grappling with what it means that God is good and that he's faithful. The song came from choosing to trust that God was still in the midst of everything, that we don't always get answers, but we always get his presence, and that he's with us in the valleys, and so you can still choose to worship him there.
4: Oh, into a valley of worship.
1: 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Worship now.
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5: You know, the words that we say are so powerful. And when we're singing praises to the Lord and we're singing positive things and we're singing verses out of the Bible, that can only bring good things. I know that my daughter's listening and I hear her singing. It is definitely a mom win.
0: Stories like this are possible because people like you give. 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
6: Raise your hand if you have ever wished God would just email you the five-year plan. That would be me. My hand is raised. Check out Hebrews 11:6. And it is impossible to please God without faith. We'd love all the certainty. I would love the certainty. God keeps inviting us to trust instead. Faith isn't having every answer before you take the next step. Sometimes faith is taking the next step because you know who is walking with you. My name is CJ. That is your verse of the day on Air One. Worship now. Yeah.

0: listened to Erin through some of the hardest seasons of my life, and it's just been able to get me through. Let it be.
1: I turned on Air One. I heard this song, So So Good. Yeah, you've been so, so, so, so, so, so good to me. It hit me right in the heart. Since then, I've been feeling so much better. I feel like I am home again.
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4: 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He is always there. Yes, there are times when we sense that God is near more than others. Like that sense of knowing that someone you love just walked into the room. But the joy of that moment is discovering the person you sensed walking into the room is actually in the room with you.
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3: 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If the enemy can keep you in the shallows of relationships, he can keep you in the shallows of purpose. 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
4: Raise your hand if you have ever wished God would just email you the five-year plan. 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Check out Hebrews 11:6. And it is impossible to please God without faith. We'd love all the certainty. I would love the certainty. God keeps inviting us to trust instead. Faith isn't having every answer before you take the next step. Sometimes faith is taking the next step because you know who is walking with you. My name is CJ. That is your verse of the day on Air One. 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
2: It says in the Bible that the joy of the Lord is your strength. All throughout my life, the enemy's tried to rob me of my joy through anxiety and depression, things like that. And this song, my wife always says, is the reminder to the enemy what he couldn't give to me, he also can't take away. And so my hope is that it gives you just a little bit more joy to your life.
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5: Raise your hand if you have ever wished God would just email you the 5-year plan. 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Check out Hebrews 11:6. And it is impossible to please God without faith. We'd love all the certainty. I would love the certainty. God keeps inviting us to trust instead. Faith isn't having every answer before you take the next step. Sometimes faith is taking the next step because you know who is walking with you. My name is CJ. That is your verse of the day on Air One. Worship now.

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4: I don't know if you've ever walked through the Midway at a carnival. This is where they have the games. They throw balls in buckets or bottles to try to break them, all in an effort to try to win a prize. And if you win the prize, a lot of times you have to win two or three to trade in for a medium-sized prize, and then you win two medium-sized prizes that you can trade in for a large prize. And at the end of the day, you might walk away with a giant gorilla that you paid, you know, $132 for trying to win. And I think so many religions work this way. It's you doing all these things, jumping through all these hoops for a chance to get to God. When in Christianity, our God came here to the earth to rescue us. We're not working our way up to Him. 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
2: What's up, Air One fam? Phil Wickham here. I've got a song out called It Really Is Amazing Grace. I'm just taking that beautiful hymn that we all know and love, Amazing Grace, added a new chorus and a new bridge to it, written by a slave trader. And in the middle of a storm, he cried out to God, saying, God, if you help me, I give my life to you. And he went on to becoming a pastor and a minister. We all are in need of God's grace, and that's why I think this song's connected with so many people over the years.
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0: Hope you're ready to worship.
1: 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I messed that part up. 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

0: Air One has definitely helped me get out of my head and tune into my heart of what Jesus has been redirecting me to, which is just to Him.
1: God is not just a Sunday God. He's an everyday God. You are my
0: everything. Anywhere the name of Jesus is proclaimed in word and truth, there's going to be a tangible impact.
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3: I'm going to read you some of the ways the Bible defines community. Admonish one another, be at peace with one another, forgive one another, be of the same mind toward one another, give preference to one another, bear one another's burdens, be subject to one another, love one another. All those sound so lovely and beautiful, but I rewrote them about what we're actually doing, and it's a complete disaster. Look at your friend and tell them what they're doing wrong. Love so completely you are willing to be rejected by someone. When someone ransacks you, just let it go. When you mess up and feel so ashamed you want to hide, go instead and say it out loud to someone who might use it against you. When someone is selfish and horrible to you, give them preferential treatment. When your person is crying on the bathroom floor, get on the floor and cry with them. When you feel misunderstood, don't run. Y'all, this is what God's called us to. It is messy, it is costly, it is hard, and it is where life is.
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4: Raise your hand if you have ever wished God would just email you the five-year plan. 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Check out Hebrews 11:6. And it is impossible to please God without faith. We'd love all the certainty. I would. I would love the certainty. God keeps inviting us to trust instead. Faith isn't having every answer before you take the next step. Sometimes faith is taking the next step because you know who is walking with you. My name is CJ. That is your verse of the day on Air One. Worship now.

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0: scientists haven't confirmed this, mostly because they weren't asked. 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
4: 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Oh, the Bible says that we were once far off, but because of the blood of Jesus, we are now near. And so this song is a massive celebration of what Jesus did on the cross and the fact that he did not stay there, but he rose with victory, and now we get to live life with him. 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
6: Raise your hand if you have ever wished God would just email you the five-year plan. 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Check out Hebrews 11:6. And it is impossible to please God without faith. We'd love all the certainty. I would love the certainty. God keeps inviting us to trust instead. Faith isn't having every answer before you take the next step. Sometimes faith is taking the next step because you know who is walking with you. My name is CJ. That is your verse of the day on Air One Worship Now.

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8: Sometimes life is hard, isn't it? We've all faced moments that broke us. Maybe it was a difficult loss, a heartbreaking betrayal, maybe deep pain that is unbearable, but it has you on your face in a pool of tears. But here's the good news. Jesus is a master at turning tragedy into triumph. The cross looked like the end, but 3 days later, the stone rolled and hope rose. The same power is working in your story. What the enemy meant for harm, God can flip for healing, from ashes to beauty, from brokenness to breakthrough. So when life gets heavy, look to the cross. That's where power lives. Don't give up in the middle of the pain. God's not finished. Your tears water the soil of resurrection.
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1: Worship at home. 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
3: 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Red Rocks Worship. Featuring Chris Brown. The Lord is with me.
5: Hey, it's Tyler from Red Rocks Worship. We wrote this song to remind people everywhere that no matter what you're facing, the Lord is with you.
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3: You know, the truth is, if many of us were asked about our relationship with God and how we talk to God, a lot of us would have that same answer. I mean, me and God, we communicate. We communicate. Like, it's unpredictable. It's unplanned. It's undefined. It's undeveloped, but there is, I don't know, something happening around this. There's some sort of awareness that there is a God, but I'm not too sure if he's really interested in my life or what's happening. And I want to encourage you today that there's actually a life with God beyond that. There is a life with God beyond we communicate.
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5: Raise your hand if you have ever wished God would just email you the five-year plan. That would be me. My hand is raised. Check out Hebrews 11:6. And it is impossible to please God without faith. We'd love all the certainty. I would love the certainty. God keeps inviting us to trust instead. Faith isn't having every answer before you take the next step. Sometimes faith is taking the next step because you know who is walking with you. My name is CJ. That is your verse of the day on Air One. Worship Now.

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0: good.
1: Okay, so Michelle and I really, we don't play the lottery, but seeing the story stressed me out as if I did.
2: Oh.
1: Imagine, you know, discovering you won the lottery after you threw the ticket away. Like,
2: Wait, what? I've always, like, how does that happen? You hear that or it gets misplaced.
1: I'm glad you asked. Because that's basically what happened. Now, this is in southern Italy, which is cool. She checked her lottery ticket at a machine, saw the words, not payable. Okay? So she assumed she lost. She threw the ticket away. Except not payable didn't mean what, that it wasn't a winner.
2: So she never really checked her numbers.
1: No.
2: She just blindly went to check and see if the ticket was a winner.
1: Yeah. So not payable didn't mean she wasn't a winner. It meant the prize was too big to be paid there.
2: Oh, no.
1: She had won 1 million euros, about $1.16 million.
2: Wow.
1: By the time she and her family realized what happened, the trash was gone. Here's where it turns awesome. So workers at the waste company traced which truck picked it up and began searching and searching. Apparently, they went through like 6 tons of garbage.
2: Gross.
1: They found the ticket.
2: They did?
1: Come on. Still intact.
2: Wow.
1: She's overdoing a very nice Christmas present to those sanitation workers, no doubt about it.
2: Biggest tip of their lives.
1: Yeah. Somewhere else, some guy's thinking, I can't even find my keys. These guys find a ticket?

0: Air One, happy Monday.
1: Yes.
0: We're Dan and Michelle. Get your brain on. We're going to do an early round of Are You Smarter Than Michelle coming up.
1: All right. Feeling good today.
0: Are you? You sure?
1: I mean.
0: Got all synapses working up there?
1: I think they're firing okay.
0: Okay. It's coming up right after this. It's Cody Carnes.

0: Some say beating her at trivia is impossible.
1: Possible.
0: Are you smarter than Michelle?
1: Are ya?
2: Wait, did you just say possible?
1: Impossible.
2: Oh,
1: Couldn't hear me. I was a little off the mic.
2: I thought you were maybe correcting.
1: It's really bringing the point home. Impossible.
2: Ah.
1: All right, so we're looking for caller five right now. Doesn't really matter, just so you know. Win or lose, you're going to win something. 888-946-2471. Three basic trivia questions. You get it first. Then Michelle tries her luck at it and see what happens.
2: I hope you're taking it easy on us, Dan, since it's Monday.
1: I think so. Okay. Honestly, a little preview. I think so. All right, so caller five right now. 888-946-2471. Let's play. Are you smarter than Michelle?
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5: Hey, I'm Brandon Lake. It's so easy to be hard on yourself. Maybe not even like yourself or love yourself. 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
7: God is not just a Sunday God. He's an everyday God. So being consistent with God and putting him in all your decisions and everything you do, it's so, so important. Air One is really, it's made a difference for me.
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8: Raise your hand if you have ever wished God would just email you the 5-year plan. That would be me. My hand is raised. Check out Hebrews 11:6. And

0: It's time to find out if you are smarter than Michelle.
1: Hi, everyone. Who's this?
2: This is Andrew Allen.
1: Andrew, you're caller 5.
2: Oh, okay.
1: You feeling awake on this Monday morning?
2: Ma'am?
1: Are you feeling awake on this Monday morning?
2: Yes, ma'am. Getting ready to go to work.
3: All right, Andrew. Okay. You sounded a little bit like a cartoon villain when you went, oh. Dastardly. Yes.
1: Where are you calling from, Andrew?
2: Selma, Alabama.
3: All right.
1: Ah, okay. Well, I'm going to scoot out of the studio. Good luck to you.
2: Thanks.
3: Bye, Michelle.
2: I'm going to need it.
3: He said he's going to need it. Get out of here. Okay, she's leaving. Well, like I said, it's Monday morning, and we're bright and early here. We're going to give you what I think are a little easier, right? Okay, Andrew, have you heard the contest before?
2: I have.
3: All right.
2: I listen to it while I'm getting dressed.
3: All right, man. Let's get to it. First one is a true or false. The tiny pocket inside the front pocket of your jeans was originally designed for a pocket watch. Is that true or false?
2: True.
3: Okay, second question is a multiple choice. Bible knowledge. Which of these books in the Bible has the most chapters? Is that A, Genesis, B, Isaiah, C, Psalms, or D, Jeremiah?
2: I think it was Jeremiah.
3: Jeremiah. And final question before we bring Michelle back in. This is your hardest question. What was Play-Doh originally created to do? Is that A, patch holes in walls, B, clean wallpaper, C, polish shoes, or D, seal windows?
2: I think it was to cover holes in walls.
3: Okay, Andrew, we've got your answers locked in. What we're going to do is I'm going to scream real loud, get Michelle back in here, and then ask her those same three questions and see how she does with Are You Smarter Than Michelle? Next.
4: You know how your phone gets sluggish when you've got 47 apps running in the background?
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2: When I was 22 years old, someone invited me to church, and I sat in the back row, hungover, smelled like smoke from the night before. And the preacher told a story about a stallion, a wild horse that just wanted to be free. In his pursuit of freedom, he had to find food or water or shelter from the elements. And local villagers or cowboys wanted to capture this horse, but it just wanted to be free. It would shake off their ropes. Well, one day, a local villager successfully captured this horse, took him home, loved him, cared for him, provided for him, eventually broke him, was able to ride him. And when he would ride him, he would lead him to food, he would lead him to water, he would provide shelter from the elements. And it wasn't until the stallion was fully submissive to his master that he truly experienced freedom for the first time. If there's a God, that God is crazy about you. So our very best is to surrender everything we do to Him.
1: Find out more about Jonathan Pokluta on the Air One app.
0: Get ready. 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
1: Oh, and we picked them just for you. You're welcome.
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0: time to find out if you are smarter than Michelle.
1: Hey, all right. Hey there, Andrew. How you feeling?
2: Hey, I'm feeling, I guess I'm hoping okay.
1: Okay. All right. Okay. I like that.
3: Well, let's see how she does.
1: Let's do it.
3: Andrew, side note, no matter what, you're going to get that Air One Morning Show coffee mug, okay? Win or lose, doesn't matter.
2: Okay.
3: All right. Michelle, true or false, the tiny pocket inside the front pocket of your jeans was originally designed for a pocket watch. Is that true or false?
1: I'm going to say true.
3: You said true. Andrew said true. You're both correct.
1: Wow. Okay, then why do they still make it?
3: For your key fob, obviously.
1: Oh. Yeah, no. Although, I don't need any extra bulges in my pants.
3: Mine still falls out.
2: No, I don't either.
1: No, it's just habit. They're just in the habit.
3: Yep. All right, Michelle, second question, multiple choice. Which of these books in the Bible has the most chapters? Mm. Is that A, Genesis, B, Isaiah, C, Psalms, or D, Jeremiah?
1: Psalms.
3: Correct. Psalms has 150 yeah. chapters. Andrew guessed Jeremiah. Sorry, man.
1: Okay. Well, that has a lot of chapters, too. Yeah. Yeah. Good guess, yeah. Andrew.
2: Okay. No, I should have known that one.
3: That's all right.
1: Well, you know what? Now you know. See?
3: It's early, man. It's early. It's okay. Yeah.
1: On a Monday.
3: All right. Final question. What was Play-Doh originally created to do? Is that A, patch holes in walls, B, clean wallpaper, C, polish shoes, or D, seal windows?
1: For me, it's between A and B. I think I've heard this before. I don't know how. Maybe it was when our kids were really little and it was all in our carpet. I looked it up. I'm going to do the wallpaper one, to clean the wallpaper.
3: And Andrew said patch holes in walls. Unfortunately, Andrew, Michelle got that one right, too.
1: Oh,
3: so.
1: Okay.
3: It's clean wallpaper.
1: I remembered it right.
3: Yeah, you did. Yeah. I actually think I had a question similar to this, just in a different form.
1: Well, maybe that's why.
3: I don't remember. I knew that somehow. That has to be the reason.
1: I don't know.
3: All right, so here's the deal. You're not smarter, Michelle, today, but we're still sending you that Air One Morning Show coffee mug, okay?
2: Okay.

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0: floor. Lord, you can have all the glory. Take the glory, it's yours.
1: Whew, that's good stuff. Go for broke. That's Bodhi. I don't know, what do you guys think? I think this might be a design flaw.
2: Air One, we're Dan and Michelle.
1: We have a driver in the house. Not me, not Michelle, but we're married and we have a 16-year-old and he's driving.
2: And we are drivers, but not the ones you're talking about.
1: Right, a new driver.
2: Yes.
1: How about that? And a lot of you were the ones to really turn us on to Life 360. It's an app that where you can track your kids. I always think about Dan at 16 years old and how grateful I am I didn't have the Life 360 app.
2: I thought you were going to say, and how grounded I would have been.
1: Well, that too. You know, I learned my lessons the hard way by being pulled over or, you know, whatever it may be. Anyway, so I get a little report, so does Michelle, on how they're driving. You could see real time, like how fast he's going, where he is.
2: You guys, I try not to watch because it stresses me out.
1: And if you had any distracted times, which is a big deal for us.
2: I don't know how it tells, but if you pick up your phone, that's considered a distraction.
1: It'll narc you out.
2: Yes. What it'll do.
1: Anyway, you could send messages. It's something I just recently discovered. You could send messages like, love you, have a great day, or slow down. Which seems a skosh ironic. In that, if they are driving, and the only way to tell them to slow down is to text them, in which they have to pick up their phone to see the message, I don't think that's wise.
2: That is a design flaw.
1: It is. So, dear Life 360, couple better options. Maybe a really booming voice that comes over your phone and says, slow down, over anything you're listening to. Or just give us a remote break. I mean, I could take a remote break. That would be kind of fun.
2: Yes.
1: In general, not even if they're a bad driver. I just want the break. How much fun would that be?
2: Oh, man.
1: Not a slowdown. No, it's not going to work.

0: Air One. Hey, we're Dan and Michelle. Let's talk about shopping. Ooh.
1: Ooh.
0: Michelle.
1: I'm all ears.
0: Look at Michelle.
1: Hey, is Dan talking?
0: The official Air One merch store is finally open.
1: We get so many texts about Air One merch, and it's finally here.
0: Yeah, check it out. Hoodies, tees, hats. More of the stuff we've been modeling on the website for years.
1: Yes, finally, you can wear your favorite station wherever you go. 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

0: I'm a child of the mountain mover. That's it. That's awesome. Mm-hmm. Kingsport's faithful still. Air One, we're Dan and Michelle.
1: You know you're getting older when your favorite plans are the ones that get canceled.
0: Oh, yeah. That's a telltale sign right there. Right there.
1: All across the U.S., it's like, Lord, whatever you're baking outside, it is done. It's been hot.
0: It really has.
1: Woo! Thanks to this sweltering heat wave, our daughter's flag football game got canceled out of an abundance of caution.
0: Well, yeah.
1: I mean, we don't have to sit outside in our own personal sauna for an hour.
0: No, here it's good for you, though.
1: Hour and a half, if you count having to get there early. Sure. Canceled.
0: Sure.
1: My new favorite two-syllable word. Instead of rushing around, packing snacks, filling water bottles, sweating to death, you get the whole day to just chill inside in the air conditioning.
0: Huh.
1: And this is like a unicorn of a day in our house. Like, we always have 17 things to do.
0: True. True story.
1: And I'm honestly someone, I love to plan things. I love to do things. But I loved every second of this gift from God free day that we had on Saturday. I mean, sure, the game will be rescheduled. And that means that free day, it's eventually going to be replaced with a hectic day.
0: Yes.
1: A work day followed by a billion things and then a flag football game. But that's later this week.
0: Yeah.
1: But who knows if the thermostat says stay set to roast, it may happen again.
0: Roast. All the way to the right, apparently. It's been there. It's kind of stuck.
1: Can it get hotter?
0: It may be broken.
1: No, it can't. We stuck.
2: Sometimes you just crave the classics.
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6: It reaches people further than you think. 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Me and my husband were going through a really hard time when he was in the military. 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Air One just really helped me get through that.
3: Stories like this are possible because people like you give. 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
2: You got here just in time. 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

And when it led me to the cross, only then

0: That's the power. Benjamin William Hastings. Air One, happy Monday. We're Dan and Michelle.
1: Y'all, can we talk about the high school football player that found a snake inside his helmet after practicing with it there for over an hour?
0: There's so much to dissect, and not the snake, of course, but I mean, like, the weights, what was the snake doing? He didn't get bitten. I mean, there's all kinds of things.
1: Yes. I mean, this is a venomous, it was a cottonmouth snake. I don't know my snakes, but.
0: But you know, it's venomous.
1: I did read it's not the kind that you want near your face.
0: I'll tell you what, that snake was happy. It was nice and warm. Had a little massage because he was bouncing up and down.
1: This is so crazy. So it happened in Arkansas, and the kid finally, after about an hour, went over to his coach and he's like, oh, there's like this weird movement in my helmet.
0: Oh, I didn't hear that. So yeah. Movement, not the weight.
1: They took the helmet off and found a 2-foot-long cottonmouth wrapped around inside the padding of the helmet.
0: Before you ask us, we don't know. How? No, I have no idea.
1: Oh, my.
0: Where did he leave it? Where did the snake come in from?
1: Exactly. And now I'm going to be checking everything. I don't even wear helmets, but I'm going to check
0: just
1: my shoes.
0: Just in case, you know.
1: I'm going to check all the things. Hey. That's what the coach reminded them. Hey, listen, this
0: you're
1: is Arkansas. So we want to know, where's the craziest place you have found an animal?
0: Mm.
1: And maybe it was like a crazy animal you weren't expecting.
0: Yeah.
1: Like, what happened? Where was it? How? You can text us 79008. You can also call 888-946-2471.
2: If you've never really listened to worship music, you might think it's just slow songs for church people.
3: It's not. 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
2: 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Worship now.
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6: I want to share a little bit about comparison. When I was little, my dad used to call me the original. At the time, I wasn't sure what that really even meant, and I wanted a cool nickname like everybody else. But now I get it. My dad was kind of speaking some truth. I'm one of a kind, the original. Now my whole ministry is called Live Original, and you are too. All of us are original. We have a purpose, but we can't figure that out if we don't know who we are. And here is the truth, friend. Like I just mentioned, you are an original. God created you personally, not to be a copy of anyone else. He crafted you with purpose, and your value is found in who He says you are. So stop comparing yourself to others. The Bible says you are fearfully and wonderfully made, so believe that. Once you do, you'll begin to step into your unique purpose. Don't let comparison steal your joy. Be who God created you to be, an original.
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7: Raise your hand if you have ever wished God would just email you the 5-year plan. That would be me. My hand is raised. Check out Hebrews 11:6. And it is impossible to please God without faith. We'd love all the certainty. I would love the certainty. God keeps inviting us to trust instead. Faith isn't having every answer before you take the next step. Sometimes faith is taking the next step because you know who is walking with you. My name is CJ. That is your verse of the day on Air One. Worship now.

0: Michelle had that stuck in her head all weekend.
1: Yes, she did.
0: And then the entire family did. Road Less Traveled, Joelle Barnes. Air so One, Montana Michelle.
1: All right. So, I mean, thank God nothing bad happened, but it could have. Did you hear about the high school football player who practiced with his football helmet for over an hour? He felt something moving in his helmet.
0: Feels like fake news, but it's not.
1: It was a giant 2-foot-long cottonmouth snake wrapped around the padding. I mean, this thing was so comfortable in that helmet.
0: Warm.
1: Police had to like soak it in a bucket of water to get it out. I mean, it's crazy video, y'all. Crazy.
0: Just throw the helmet away.
1: Yeah, the kid grabbed a new helmet and kept practicing.
0: Goodbye.
1: I'm like, wow, I would have like quit football.
0: Okay.
1: So we're asking you, where's the craziest place you've found an animal?
0: This text 79008 says, I kept hearing noises under our whirlpool bathtub. Thinking we had a mouse until I heard hissing. We realized and found a possum that had dug a hole beside the water line through our slab and was in our house underneath of our tub.
1: Oh my
0: God. Wow.
1: That's crazy.
0: This one says, we moved into a new house the next day. Our dogs were just going crazy. We went out to the kitchen to see what was wrong. A squirrel was on the beam above the kitchen. He was running up and down, stealing their food.
1: Oh!
0: He would run up the counters and walk and sit on the beam and eat their food, all while chattering and teasing them.
1: Okay, funny, because it's not my house.
0: I know, the squirrel up there. But... Good luck to you. You just see him.
1: You can see how that would drive a dog crazy. How about you, Hannah?
2: Okay, well, I don't know if you can hear her in the background, but when I had my daughter, my husband went to go get her car seat and found a snake in the car seat.
0: No!
1: What? Where was the car seat?
2: Yeah. Well, we had left it outside one night, just like overnight. And then my husband was like, you know, after I found out I was having her, it was like, panic,
1: yeah,
2: get the
1: yeah.
2: car seat. And we never looked in it. And then he went down to go grab it and felt something like around his
0: goodness.
2: Foot. It was,
1: thank
2: yeah, it was
1: goodness
2: awful.
1: He found
0: that could
1: a
0: have been
1: snake.
0: Way worse.
2: I know. So it's kind of a wild story. Nobody ever believes this, but, you know.

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1: We've got a brand new exclusive Can I Buy It Air One Morning Show coffee mug to give away. 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
2: What's kind of fun about this is you don't even have to win to win.
1: No, we just do the game part for fun. Michelle's been on a little bit of a roll, so let's test her. Come on, somebody's got to take her down a notch.
2: I'm just telling you, I slept well.
1: Everybody's always so kind. I want some competitive spirit. Let's get those juices going. Come on. All right, so caller five right now, 888-946-2471. Let's play.

0: time to find out if you are smarter than Michelle.
1: Hi, good morning, Air One. Who's this?
2: Tyler.
1: Tyler, good morning. You're caller five.
2: Oh, wow. That's awesome.
1: How you feeling? Are you feeling ready to play?
2: Oh, yeah.
3: Yeah, you better take her down. Come on, Tyler. Come on, man.
1: Where are you calling from this morning?
2: Where am I? Oregon City, Oregon.
1: Where am I?
3: Oregon City, New York. Wait, that's not right. Okay,
1: do you travel a lot for work?
2: No. Well, yeah, I'm a school bus driver, but I'm playing a golf tournament this morning.
3: Oh, nice.
2: This afternoon.
1: So. Oh, okay. Well, that's fun. Well, we appreciate you. The kids back in school yet?
2: No, on the 8th.
1: Okay. Well, enjoy your summer.
2: I definitely am.
3: Let's play this game. First thing we have to do is kick Michelle out of the room. Right. Get out of here.
1: All right. Good luck, Tyler. Good luck.
2: Thanks.
3: Tyler, as a fellow Oregonian, I got to tell you, man, a funny story. When Michelle and I lived in Wisconsin, there was a city that was spelled Oregon, but they had to pronounce it Oregon, and it drove me absolutely crazy.
2: Yes, it does.
3: All righty, here we go. Tyler, first question is a true or false? Your left lung is smaller than your right lung. Is that true or false?
2: True.
3: Second question is a multiple choice. How much did a McDonald's hamburger cost in 1955? Was that A, 15 cents, B, 35 cents, C, 55 cents, or D, 75 cents?
2: I'm going to go with A.
3: Final question. Which word comes from the name of a real person? Is that A, sandwich, B, breakfast, C, dinner, or D, picnic?
2: I'm going to go with A again.
3: Okay, we're going to get Michelle back in the room, ask her those same three questions, and see how she does next.
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10: Raise your hand if you have ever wished God would just email you the five-year plan. That would be me. My hand is raised. Check out Hebrews 11:6. And it is impossible to please God without faith. We'd love all the certainty. I would. I would love the certainty. God keeps inviting us to trust instead. Faith isn't having every answer before you take the next step. Sometimes faith is taking the next step because you know who is walking with you. My name is CJ. That is your verse of the day on Air One. Worship now. Yeah.

0: find out if you are smarter than Michelle.
1: All right. Hey, Tyler, how was it?
2: It was good.
1: Yeah?
3: Okay. He says good.
1: Okay.
3: Michelle, you ready to tackle those same three questions?
1: I think so.
3: Okay. Here we go. True or false, your left lung is smaller than your right lung?
1: Well, I'm thinking about your heart being on that side. I'm going to say true.
3: It makes room for your heart. You're both correct. Yeah.
1: Okay. Wow. All right.
3: God's design is an amazing thing.
1: Did Tyler get that too?
3: Yes.
1: Okay. Yeah. All right.
3: I wouldn't have clapped if he got it wrong.
1: Oh. Okay. Tyler's like, thank you, man. Bro code.
3: Yep. Okay, Michelle, multiple choice. How much did a McDonald's hamburger cost in 1955? Was that A, 15 cents, B, 35 cents, C, 55 cents, or D, 75 cents?
1: Okay, just a hamburger. I'm going to go with the cheapest one. What was it, 15 cents?
3: Yeah.
1: Yeah.
3: Okay, you both said A. You're both correct.
1: Okay.
3: My goodness, come on.
1: Good job.
3: Hey, P.S., fries were about 10 cents back then. So.
1: Wow.
3: All right, we're tied up. One question here. Let's see if you get this one right,
1: too. Okay, two. All right.
3: Which word comes from a name of a real person? Is that A, sandwich, B, breakfast, C, dinner, or D, picnic?
1: All right. Well, I heard Sam and sandwich, so I'm going to go with that one.
3: It's not Sam. It's sand. You're both correct again.
1: Sam.
3: Oh, my goodness. Come on, man.
1: Okay. Right. So,
3: can I just tell you real quick, that's associated with John Montague, the fourth Earl of Sandwich, who wanted food he could eat without leaving the gaming table. That guy had issues.
1: Wow. Okay.
3: Issues.
1: See, you did just say sandwich again.
3: I know you say it, but that's not it. His name wasn't Sam.
1: Okay, well, I'm just saying. That's why I guessed it.
3: All right, we have a tie. This is how a tie works. It all comes down to one question. Win or lose with that one question. We'll do that next.
4: 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I could feel the love, not just the songs.
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7: 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Any up downs?
8: I'm trying to slow down as I pray the Lord's Prayer. I just left my house where a burst pipe has made for no ceiling in the dining room, no floors in the living room, dining room, or kitchen. But the subfloor is exposed, and I've got this opportunity before it gets covered to write on it. I want to write

0: your life just by having that one prayer under their feet. If you've ever felt completely stuck in your prayer life, the Lord's Prayer is the perfect place to land. Maybe prayer still feels like this intimidating, unknown thing to you, and that's okay. Let the Lord's Prayer be this anchor to ground you as you talk to God. A unifying prayer we can all agree on that humbles us to a place of surrender. What a gift when we don't know how to pray.
1: Find out more about Annie F. Downs on the Air One app. Get off Instagram, friend. The worship is back.
2: Air One. Worship now. Yeah.

0: When life feels like this,
1: I don't know what day it is. I don't know what time it is. I haven't eaten in probably 2 days.
0: Worship with us.
2: Air One. Worship now.

0: It's time to find out if you are smarter than Michelle.
1: We got Tyler versus Michelle, and it's coming down to one question because we have a tie. Okay, so I'm going to give the question. Let me get through the question and the multiple choice answers. And when you think you know it, whoever does, say out your name. And if you're right, you win the game. If you're wrong, obviously, you lose the game. Everybody ready?
2: Ready.
1: All right, here it is. Which household item was invented by a janitor? Is that A, drinking straw, B, disposable cup, C, feather duster, or D, vacuum cleaner?
3: Tyler.
1: All right, Tyler.
3: C, the feather duster.
1: Actually, it was the vacuum cleaner. Oh, the first one he got wrong.
2: Tyler, I was leaning feather duster as well.
3: I was going to say vacuum, but it's like, the feather duster, but
1: James Murray Spangler built an early portable electric vacuum in 1907, a fan, a box, and a pillowcase.
2: Wow. Yeah. I love that.
1: There you go. All right, you're not smarter, Michelle, today, but you're still a winner. We're sending you that coffee mug, okay?
3: Thank you. That's nice.

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0: Let's get the day going with the good.
1: All right, so we're going to go to Union, Michigan. It's nice this time of year.
2: Oh, yeah.
1: There's a pizza place called Roscoe's Pizza. Inside the restaurant, they have what they call a meal wall. This is so amazing. I hope this idea kind of takes off. Customers can buy an extra meal for somebody who may not be able to afford one.
2: Oh, wow.
1: Then a ticket goes up on the wall. So, here's the deal. It's not like buying something for the person behind you. If somebody comes in the restaurant who's hungry and doesn't have the money for dinner, they just take one of those tickets off the wall and get themselves a prepaid meal.
2: Yeah. Wow.
1: No awkward conversation. No proving this or that. No questions asked. You just get a free meal.
2: What a good idea.
1: Yeah. What I love about it, it's like you pay for this, right? If you want to do something extra, most likely you're never going to meet that person. Right. But it's like saying, I got you.
2: I want to make sure you don't go to bed hungry tonight.
1: What a fantastic idea. So if you're anywhere near Union, Michigan, Roscoe's Pizza. I love it.

0: them up, how good it is. There's Chris Tomlin. Now, Michelle doesn't get too excited about new phones, but maybe this one she'll get excited about.
1: Air One, we're Dan and Michelle.
0: She's not a big new tech person in phones. She's like, yeah, they don't really change every year.
1: It's not that. It's just really expensive for like minor upgrades.
0: Yeah.
1: I'm more of the like, I'm going to use my phone until it won't turn on and then I'll go get a new one.
0: There was a point when phones were just, you know, the smartphones were coming out every year, felt like leaps and bounds of new technology.
1: And
0: now
1: the camera.
0: It's like, they always say the same thing. The camera is a little better. Or the Zoom's a little better. Memory, it's always the same.
1: Sure.
0: Taglines. There's a new phone called the robot phone. You're already out.
1: I already don't like it.
0: $1,500. The camera.
1: Already don't like it.
0: The camera sits on a motorized three-axis gimbal built into the phone. It can physically move, track you while you're filming, and even make little movements as part of the phone's AI assistant. So it's great for people that do a lot of social videos.
1: Content creation.
0: I thought you'd be probably more excited about this.
1: I mean, it's cool.
0: Of the two of us, she's definitely the one that's going to be more excited. She does more social videos.
1: But for free, I could put my husband to work.
0: Right. And there's drones out there that they could follow you around. That's a big thing. You know, content creators are always trying to find new ways, different angles, and they don't have to, you know, have somebody else film it for you. And I'm not excited about this at all.
1: Really?
0: I mean, first of all, that we've been trying to get phones smaller. Now we're putting some kind of gimbal on it, making it huge, whatever. That's just one thing. But my thought is my phone already knows, I don't know, where I am, what I'm buying, what time I go to bed. I don't need my phone physically turning around to look at me. That part's creepy.
1: Are you really going to wear that today, Dan?
0: You should go to bed. It's getting late, you know? So
2: the music does a lot for my soul. There's a million reasons I love Air One.
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0: That's such a beautiful song. How You Love Me. Mm-hmm. It's Patrick Mayberry. I'm sorry, you found what animal? Where?
1: Air One. We're Dan and Michelle.
0: You guys heard about that football player in Arkansas high school, right?
1: This is crazy, yes.
0: Snake in his helmet, played practice for an hour before he's like, Coach, I got like something happening here.
1: Something's moving.
0: I'd be concerned. Like, did he think it was his brain, his head? I mean, like, what was happening up there? The snake obviously wasn't moving a whole lot, but it had to be that weight was something else, too.
1: Wild.
0: What's wild is it's a venomous snake. It's also wild that he didn't get bit. But I used to, you know, I had a pet snake for a while. They love warmth and dark, and that's exactly what a helmet is.
1: So this time of year, you got to check all the things.
0: But man.
1: Ooh.
0: That scary is just stuff.
1: Glad he's okay because it was a venomous snake.
0: Great story.
1: I mean,
0: for years to come.
1: Thank you, Lord, that he's okay. That could have been much worse.
0: Could have done without seeing the video. Gave me the whoa, do like that. Asking you, like, what did you find? Lori said a raccoon by my feet in the car.
1: Oh,
0: now, raccoons are fun to watch. They're kind of cute, but I don't want to be around them because I think of Elf.
1: Oh yeah, that one scene.
0: Someone needs a hug.
1: Nope.
0: Teresa says, I found my bunny. Oh, it's your bunny. Up inside my couch one time.
1: Oh.
0: But you, that was your bunny. It's not like some random bunny.
1: But still.
0: Yeah, that would be terrifying. Laura says, I started walking again, hadn't worn my tennis shoes in probably a year, put them on. Something was poking me, took my shoe off, and pulled out a dried mouse.
1: No.
0: God's telling me not to walk or run.
1: That would be my takeaway. Back to the
2: scientists
1: sofa.
2: Haven't confirmed this, mostly because they weren't asked. But we're pretty sure t-shirts are at least 37% better when they say Air One.
3: Fortunately, you can test the theory yourself. The official Air One merch store is now open with tees, sweatshirts, books, and more.
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4: By grace, through faith. Don't you understand the same way that you were saved? By grace, through faith, is the same way that you're going to live out all the things of God. It's not that you're going to just will yourself now that you're saved to do all these things right. Because that's not what got you into this gig in the first place. It was by grace through faith. Now it's going to be the same way. How am I going to obey every day? How am I going to stop drinking too much? How am I going to not sleep with my boyfriend? How am I going to not pursue selfish gain every single time I step out the door in my own career, in my own life? How am I going to care about the welfare of other people more than myself? How am I going to lay down my pride and ask for an apology when I feel like I didn't do anything wrong? How am I going to turn the other cheek? How am I going to do all these things that God is calling me to do? By grace, through faith.
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5: Raise your hand if you have ever wished God would just email you the five-year plan. That would be me. My hand is raised. Check out Hebrews 11:6. And it is impossible to please God without faith. We'd love all the certainty. I would love the certainty. God keeps inviting us to trust instead. Faith isn't having every answer before you take the next step. Sometimes faith is taking the next step because you know who is walking with you. My name is CJ. That is your verse of the day on Air One Worship Now. Yeah.

0: That's kind of fun. Breg Worship is called Fortress. Here's what we learned today.
1: Air One. Happy Monday. We're Dan and Michelle.
0: That it's sandwich, not sandwich.
1: But we say it like sandwich.
0: We do, but you knew it was sandwich.
1: Right.
0: But you assumed it was named after a dude named Sam.
1: Because of the way you said it.
0: Well, if that were true, it would be sandwich.
1: You know, he's talking about a question we had in Are You Smarter Than Michelle? And I also was debating because it was, what was the question?
0: Word comes to the name of a real person.
1: So another option was picnic. And I was thinking, Nick. I hear Nick. But
0: Nick picnic.
1: It was N-I-C. And so I just went with Sam.
0: It wasn't even his name. It was John Montague. He was the fourth Earl of Sandwich.
1: The place.
0: Yeah, he was the fourth Earl
1: of Sandwich. So you said sandwich that time.
0: Yeah. Anyway, what's great about this, I think it just kind of got buried, like we buried the lead. Because it's hilarious how the sandwich was, you know, first invented. He wanted food he could eat without leaving the gaming table. He saw a problem, and he fixed it.
1: I like it.
0: And we're all better off for it. And, you know, besides the fact that he was definitely addicted there.
1: Yeah.
0: And needed something, you know, to be done right now as far as food goes.
1: He did not want the steps.
0: He did not. No Apple Watch saying, hey, time to get up.
1: That's right.
0: Stand up,
1: dude.
0: Hey, you might want to breathe. Hey, take a step, maybe two. Have a great day.
1: Go make me a sandwich.
0: Yeah. Lacey's next.

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0: author.
1: Sometimes I find myself feeling bad for being afraid or feeling bad for being anxious. I don't know about you if you've ever felt that way before. You're like, wait, but I'm a Christian. I shouldn't feel this way. It's Air One. I'm Lacey. And if you have felt fearful lately, or if you have felt anxious lately, I just kind of wanted to be the friend that tells you, hey, that's okay. Because sometimes we try to talk ourselves out of our emotions, out of our feelings, because we're like, well, we shouldn't feel that way. But just because you shouldn't, quote unquote, necessarily feel that way, doesn't mean that you don't. It doesn't mean that you don't. This morning, I felt fearful. This morning, I felt anxious about a situation. And instead of trying to talk myself out of it, you know what I did with those feelings? I took them to the Lord. And I said, Lord, I'm feeling this way. I'm not even going to sugarcoat it or try to pretend I'm not. I'm telling you, I feel this way. And I just broke down in tears because I was like, I need to know that it's okay that I'm feeling this way. I need to know. Here's the thing. The feeling isn't the bad thing. When you feel fearful, when you feel anxious, when you feel afraid, that's not the bad thing. It's what we do with it that can become the bad thing. And so today, I just took it to the Lord. That's always the right answer. That's never going to be the wrong thing to do, is to take all of our frustration, our doubt, our fear, our anxiety, and we bring it to God and we tell him, hey, I'm feeling this way. Can you help me out here? And guess what? He always will.
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5: 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No matter what comes our way, we have a reason to praise. I wrote that song based on that, and it's been so inspiring to me and such a great reminder to just praise God in the midst of anything, knowing he turns it to good.
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7: 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But listening to Air One reminded me that there's always something positive and that Dad will always be there with me. And I thank you for that.
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8: Raise your hand if you have ever wished God would just email you the 5-year plan. That would be me. My hand is raised. Check out Hebrews 11:6. And it is impossible to please God without faith. We'd love all the certainty. I would love the certainty. God keeps inviting us to trust instead. Faith isn't having every answer before you take the next step. Sometimes faith is taking the next step because you know who is walking with you. My name is CJ. That is your verse of the day on Air One. Worship now.

You know, if you don't hear me say anything else today, because you're like, I'm going to ignore her, she's a little weird, hear me say this. You are loved by God. You are chosen by God. And you are never alone. It's Air One.

0: What is that one narrative that Satan tries to weave into your brain day in and day out? What's the line he speaks over you, or something he makes you try to believe about yourself? It's Air One. I am Lacey, and I kind of had a revelation about this weekend. So the narrative that Satan tries to push in my life is that you are alone and you'll always be alone. And he loves running that narrative. He loves trying to tell me and convince me that that is true about me. But it might be true in a sense of I'm by myself in a place, but being alone is not who I am. So this weekend, I was supposed to go to New York with one of my friends, and she ended up not being able to go last minute. And so I was, in fact, alone in New York City. And I woke up on Saturday morning and I had a choice to make. I could either let myself be the girl who is alone, or I could let myself be held by God and use the very thing that Satan's trying to speak over me as something to be empowered by. So was I alone in New York? Yeah, that was the fact. But who I am as a person is I'm a daughter. I'm a child of God, and he goes with me. So he said, why don't you just spend time with me? So I found this little garden in New York City, and I sat there and I read through the Psalms with my little bagel and my little coffee. And I remembered, I'm actually not alone. I might be physically alone in a place, but I'm never truly alone. And that's the truth for all of us, is there's always going to be something, some kind of lie that Satan wants to weave and speak over us. But what is the truth? The truth is something that we can actually flip the script on Satan and say, actually, you want me to believe this, but that's not what's true about me.
1: I got the joy of the Lord deep down inside of my soul.
2: I just love Air One. 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
1: And I can't hide it no more. I gotta praise him.
2: Air One means everything to us. 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
5: 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After the greatest moment of disobedience, literally in human history, God invites Adam and Eve into a conversation. He asked them a question. 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I think that this happens in scripture to reinforce the truth to us that it is most critical to talk to God when you feel the least worthy to.
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the dare one. 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And my coworker said, "You're talking awfully fast." And I was like, "You know what? I might need to pump the brakes on the caffeine for today."

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0: If you're thinking something nice about someone, you should always say it. Now, stay with me here. It's Air One. I'm Lacey. And I think we can all agree that the world is a very dark place. It's dark. It's desperate. We're in a desolate place. When we go into coffee shops, we put our headphones in and we put our eyes on our phone and we try to disassociate. We try to focus on anything else other than having to have a conversation with people. Even when we're in the cars, people are driving angrily. The truth is that if you're looking for something to be mad about, you're always going to find it. It's not hard to find something to complain about, something to be angry over. It's hot outside. There's a lot of traffic. The line is long. But when you start looking for the good, everything changes. One small way to start doing this, if you want a little small start, because you're like, Lacey, I'm not going to go up to a stranger and tell them I like their hair. That's okay. I'll do it for you. But a small way to do this is at the coffee shop. The barista will ask your name, or whenever you're getting food to go, they ask for your name so they can call it out whenever your order's ready. So when they ask you your name, say, hi, my name's da-da-da. What's your name? Ask them their name back. Their eyes like genuinely light up 9 times out of 10 because they're not used to being asked that. And it makes people feel seen and loved whenever you ask them about themselves. So just start asking somebody's name. And then just trust me, from there, you're going to want to make people's days all the time.
1: We've been keeping a secret for what feels like forever. After years of planning, designing, and getting everything just right, the official Air One merch store is finally open.
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3: 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And this song, my wife always says, is the reminder to the enemy what he couldn't give to me, he also can't take away. And so my hope is that it gives you just a little bit more joy to your life.
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5: Every day when I hear it in my car, I'm like, ugh. I needed that, you know?
6: 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Everybody makes a difference.
5: I just feel so fulfilled. Whenever I hear the music, it's just, it enriches me. It fills my soul. It really does.
1: Stories like this are possible because people like you give. Thank you for helping others worship through it every day on Air One. Worship now.
2: Hope you're ready to worship.
1: I am. Oh, you're talking about them. I messed that part up. Oopsies.
2: Air One, your worship's

I wish you could see the stack of jars that I have in the studio right now, because you know I bring my coffee in a jar every day, and now I have like 8 jars here. It's time for me to take them home and put them in the dishwasher.

0: It is so easy to look at other people's lives and think they have it all together, they never struggle, and everything's great. It's Air One, I'm Lacey, and I know this feeling all too well because I'm the person people look at because I have a following on social media, and they look and they say, oh, she's great, her life's always great, and she's having the time of her life. She has so many friends and so many things to do. No, that's not true. I just post the fun stuff so other people see it. I'm not posting the fact that I'm so incredibly sad. I'm not posting the fact that I'm going through a really difficult season. I'm not posting the fact that I'm struggling with loneliness. I'm not posting any of that. I'm posting having fun. I'm posting my trip to New York. I'm posting my trip to London. I'm posting my cute outfit. That's the thing, is I wanted to give you this real example of a person that is me who has been in a very hard, very difficult season that I'm not out of yet. I'm still in it. I'm still having a hard time. I am still struggling and warring in prayer with the Lord, asking when the season will end. And yet when I tell people that, they're always shocked because they're like, but your life online looks like so much fun. This is your reminder. People who post like they have it all together, they don't. We just don't post the hard stuff a lot of the times. We post the really fun stuff.
1: I just know that hearing my kids worship must be what God feels like when he hears me.
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6: 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Why do I do what I don't want to do? The good that I want to do, this I don't do, but the evil I don't want to do, this I keep on doing. I've heard it said well that sin is just doubting God. It's not trusting that his ways are better. So the reality is we actually do what we want to do, what our sin nature or flesh calls us to do. And if we operate, as Romans 8 tells us to, in dependence on the Spirit, surrender to the Spirit of God, doing everything that he wants me to do, being a woman or a man after God's own heart, that I will do everything the Lord asks me to do. For there is now no condemnation for those of us who are in Christ Jesus.
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7: Raise your hand if you have ever wished God would just email you the five-year plan. 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My hand is raised. Check out Hebrews 11:6. And it is impossible to please God without faith. We'd love all the certainty. I would. I would love the certainty. God keeps inviting us to trust instead. Faith isn't having every answer before you take the next step. Sometimes faith is taking the next step because you know who is walking with you. My name is CJ. That is your verse of the day on Air One Worship Now. Yeah.

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0: always know that you're capable of something before you're thrown into it. Sometimes you find out while you're doing it. It's Air One. I am Lacey, and I got asked last minute if I could sing at church this weekend. And, you know, I want to be the kind of person that's reliable, that's loyal, you know, that's trustworthy, and that has a servant-hearted attitude. So I thought, okay, you know what? I'm free on Sunday morning. I'm going to be there anyways. Might as well jump in. So I said yes, and I didn't know what songs we were singing. I didn't know what was being asked of me, but I said yes. Because the thing is there are two kinds of people. There are people who need 3 weeks notice, the itinerary, rehearsal schedule, parking instructions, a PDF printed out, you know, labeled with colored highlights. And then there are people who go, yeah, sure. And then they experience the consequences of whatever that decision is later, maybe. But the thing is like, you don't know if you're capable of doing something until you do the thing. You probably had so many moments in your life where you thought, like, I am so wildly unprepared for what is being asked of me. And then guess what? You figured it out. Maybe not flawlessly. Maybe you panicked a little bit and had to Google something in the parking lot before you went in, but you survived. So anyways, I did. I sang at church this weekend. Did I feel prepared at rehearsal? Absolutely not. Did I bomb the song the first time I sang it? Absolutely, I did. But I figured it out. I rehearsed over the weekend, and Sunday morning was amazing.
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3: 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Phil Wickham here. I've got a song out called It Really Is Amazing Grace. I'm just taking that beautiful hymn that we all know and love, Amazing Grace, added a new chorus and a new bridge to it, written by a slave trader. And in the middle of a storm, he cried out to God, saying, God, if you help me, I give my life to you. And he went on to becoming a pastor and a minister. We all are in need of God's grace, and that's why I think this song's connected with so many people over the years.
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6: Raise your hand if you have ever wished God would just email you the five-year plan. That would be me. My hand is raised. Check out Hebrews 11:6. And it is impossible to please God without faith. We'd love all the certainty. I would. I would love the certainty. God keeps inviting us to trust instead. Faith isn't having every answer before you take the next step. Sometimes faith is taking the next step because you know who is walking with you. My name is CJ. That is your verse of the day on Air One. Worship now.

And maybe that was exactly the reminder that you needed. I know it was the reminder I needed today that I'm loved, I'm chosen, and I could never mess it up. God's arms are always going to be wide open for me and for you, and there is nothing that we could do to separate us from His love.

talk about a specific group of people that I'm like deeply fascinated by. The kind of people who just do things. You know, they need to make a dentist appointment. They realize that. And then they just call the dentist right then and there. They don't think, okay, I need to do that and then carry that around in their brain for the next 6 weeks. No, they just call the dentist and make the appointment. It's Air One. I'm Lacey. The kind of people that get an Amazon package they need to return, they put it back in the box, they print the label, and they take the return. Meanwhile, I've had things sitting by my front door so long that they are basically part of my home decor. And I envy these people because I'm capable of turning the tiniest task into something

that apparently requires like a ton of preparation. Like, I really need to make that phone call. Okay, make it. Yeah, but not right now because I have this going on. Da, da, da. You're literally scrolling Instagram. Here's what gets me. The thing I'm avoiding usually takes about 8 minutes. And I've spent significantly longer than 8 minutes thinking about how I need to do it. So I decided I'm going to try something today. I have one thing that I've been putting off, one return, and I'm going to do it before the end of the day. I'm not telling you this. I'm actually not going to tell you what it is. Because then he can hold me accountable and ask me about it. And I'm not really ready for that. But you know exactly what your thing is, don't you? As I'm talking about it, that thing that popped into your head, unfortunately, that's probably the one. Anyways, I have a few hours left to become one of those people. Will I actually be?

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8: 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Why? Because forgiveness is how love wins. It's how bitterness dies. It's how your heart starts to heal. You don't forgive because they deserve it. You forgive because he forgave you. Forgiveness is not forgetting, it's releasing. 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
9: 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Wow. Perfect. Love.

I love that one. That's new. It's called Redeemed. It's Roosevelt Stewart. He's actually going to be out on the Air One Worship Now tour in the fall. If you haven't checked out the dates and the locations, go to airone.com right now and check it out. 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

It's Air One. You know, something I never get tired of doing is singing about Jesus, singing to the Lord, making a joyful noise unto him that I know he just loves to receive all day, all night.

someone commented on my Air One Middays social account a couple weeks ago, and they said that they had to turn it off during my show because I'm too weird. They said, she is so strange, I can't even turn her on. And you know what? I am a little weird.

0: We have to stop asking people questions that we don't want the answer to, or at least I need to stop doing that. It's Air One. I'm Lacey, and I realized something about myself recently. Is like, I'll ask, like, do you think this outfit looks weird? And that sounds like a question, but it's not. What I'm actually saying is, please tell me I look incredible so I can leave the house feeling confident. And every once in a while, you ask the wrong person. You go, do you think this looks okay? And they're like, I like the other one better. Oh, okay. Interesting. I actually don't remember asking you to ruin my whole evening, but thank you so much. Or you tell somebody about a conversation and you ask, you know, well, was I being dramatic? And they pause. They pause. It's like, no, there should be no pause here. I came to you because I needed you to say absolutely not. You were being completely reasonable. And frankly, everybody else involved owes you an apology. But I have people in my life who will actually tell me the truth, which is and can sometimes be incredibly inconvenient. And apparently I need to decide before I ask the question, am I looking for an honest opinion right now, or do I just need somebody to hype me up? Because those are two very different requests. So if you ask me today, does this outfit look okay? I'm going to need you to clarify the assignment first. Are we doing truth, or are we doing, girl, you look amazing, get in the car? Because I can do both. I just need to know which one we're doing.
1: It's always the right song at the right moment that y'all are playing when I'm listening. It's crazy. Yeah,
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1: This worship is just really awesome.
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4: 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The story behind the song.
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If you don't have the Air One app yet, what are you doing? It's literally free in your app store, and you can take us on the go with you, which means whenever you want to and wherever you are, you can worship now.

0: I think if you and I are honest with each other, we could probably both say that we have something in our life right now that we really want an answer about. It's Air One. I'm Lacey. And there's something in my life for sure that I want an answer on. And I keep treating it like there's like an invisible countdown clock above my head. Like, you got to figure this out. What are you going to do? What's the right decision? Come on, Lacey, just decide. Except nobody has actually given me a deadline. There is no countdown clock. I am just uncomfortable with not knowing. And I caught myself doing this yesterday, going back through the same options over and over again, thinking, maybe if I think about it for the 47th time, suddenly I'm going to just uncover a piece of information that wasn't there the first 46 times. You ever do that? You don't even necessarily need an answer yet. You just want one because that uncertainty is so uncomfortable. So I'm trying to decide something that is going to be very difficult for me. I'm not deciding. That's it. I'm giving myself 24 hours where I'm not allowed to solve it. I'm not going to make another pros and cons list. I'm not going to ask four more people what they would do. I'm not interpreting every single thing that happens as a quote unquote sign. I'm just going to let it sit. And maybe there's something you've been trying to force an answer on too. If nobody is actually requiring you to decide today, maybe don't. Give it 24 hours. That's what I'm going to do. Now, ask me tomorrow whether this gave me peace or whether I spent the entire evening desperately trying not to think about it, because I genuinely don't know yet.
1: Scientists haven't confirmed this, mostly because they weren't asked. But we're pretty sure t-shirts are at least 37% better when they say Air One.
2: 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The official Air One merch store is now open with tees, sweatshirts, books, and more.
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3: I want to talk to you today about revelation and realization. Two words that sound similar but mean different things. A revelation is when God makes you suddenly aware of what he wants you to do. For Noah, it was building an ark, but it doesn't stop there. After the revelation, Noah had to put in the work, learning, training, and trusting God as he built the ark. And when the rain came, that's when the realization of God's plan unfolded. For me, God gave me a revelation to speak to people, but I had to spend time in scripture studying God's word and trusting him through the process before seeing the realization of what was actually going to happen today, like Live Original, or the podcast that I do, or sharing the gospel to people. The key is that God uses that time between revelation and realization to shape you, teach you, and grow your trust in him. So if you're in the waiting time right now, don't miss a chance to learn and grow with God. The realization will come, but it might start first with a revelation.
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5: Raise your hand if you have ever wished God would just email you the five-year plan. 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Check out Hebrews 11:6. And it is impossible to please God without faith. We'd love all the certainty. I would love the certainty. God keeps inviting us to trust instead. Faith isn't having every answer before you take the next step. Sometimes faith is taking the next step because you know who is walking with you. My name is CJ. That is your verse of the day on Air One Worship Now.

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Well, I had a really good time with you today, but I gotta pass the mic. CJ and Lauren are up next, the afternoon show, and you're gonna want to stick around because they're amazing and you don't want to miss out.

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1: 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And CJ and Lauren on Air One. Worship now.

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And when it led me to the cross, only then I understood that even in the ruthless pain,

0: Nothing. And I mean, nothing says I love my wife like pulling up to a stranger's house because she bought a 200-pound coffee table on Facebook Marketplace. And now apparently I'm the shipping department. Complete stranger's home. You never know what you're going to get. This was my morning today.
1: And they're like, no, I can't help you. It's 200 pounds. I told you that on the listing.
0: Yeah. Also, surprise, whatever plans I had this morning, canceled. Because love is funny like that. Sometimes love isn't flowers. It's not some big romantic gesture. Sometimes it's just showing up for something you absolutely did not put on the calendar. And the reason I bring that up is I think faith can be like that too. Not always the huge moment.

0: in. Sometimes it's just, God, I'm here. Whatever today became, I am here. And I feel like you're doing that because you're listening to worship music.
1: I love that, Siege. I hope she got a good deal on that. And I think love really is interruptible. It's not getting so fixated on our own plans that we can't be bumped into when love needs us. We are CJ and Lauren.
0: Don't forget to lift with your legs. Open invitation every single day for you to join us so that we can worship to life together. There's a

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1: We are CJ and Lauren.
0: I need you to know that somewhere in America, a box of breakfast cereal accidentally changed an entire community, which when you say it out loud, it feels like a lot of responsibility before 9 a.m. But you're going to break down all these details.
1: I've got all the details that are bound to make you smile.
0: All right, so this is our feel-good news segment that we want you to be able to rely on every single day. It's called Jumpstart the Love, and it's going to be on Air One right after this worship song.

0: We're talking about good news that is going to make you happy, good news that's going to make you smile. Here at Air One, we call this segment Jumpstart the Love. You want to take a look at your clock right now. Know this, every single day at the same time, we push out a positive story that is specifically designed to make you smile. Lauren, would you, could you jumpstart the love?
1: Absolutely. A box of Fruit Loops sparks something so much bigger than just a happy bowl in Oklahoma. Get this, during COVID, Alan and his wife delivered groceries to a family in Muskogee. When a box fell out of the bag, a little boy in this family was so contagiously excited for Fruit Loops. Well, that moment inspired them to ask the community to pay it forward. Fast forward 6 years later, that idea has grown into the Miracle Crew, a resource center providing not only food, but mental health support and employment connections to hundreds of families. And as Alan and his wife say, you don't need $1 million to help somebody. Just start by helping your neighbor.
0: Toucan Sam for the win. You gotta love it, man. Toucan Sam, that's the
1: logo, isn't it?
0: Yeah, that's the, what bird is it?
1: Sam.
0: A toucan. Yeah. Great example that the world is full of nice people, and if you can't find one, then be one.
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8: 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This is Nate from Elevation Rhythm, and this is the heart behind our song, Washed. The Bible says that we were once far off, but because of the blood of Jesus, we are now near. And so this song is a massive celebration of what Jesus did on the cross and the fact that he did not stay there, but he rose with victory, and now we get to live life with him. 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
9: 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You hear this little devotional followed up with the perfect song. The Air One just redirects. Focus on the blessing. 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
0: Raise your hand if you have ever wished God would just email you the five-year plan. That would be me. My hand is raised. Check out Hebrews 11:6. And it is impossible to please God without faith. We'd love all the certainty. I would love the certainty. God keeps inviting us to trust instead. Faith isn't having every answer before you take the next step. Sometimes faith is taking the next step because you know who is walking with you. My name is CJ. That is your verse of the day on Air One Worship Now. Welcome back, and don't get it twisted. Air One is not a commercial station. We are listener-funded, and we exist because of heroes just like Joy.
10: 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I came back to faith in June of 2025, and it's just been a journey, and Air One has been awesome for me in the mornings on the way to work and after work as well. So I want to thank you guys and appreciate all that you do.

0: in just a few minutes, we are asking a question that will accomplish absolutely nothing for your life, except possibly make you feel smarter than Lauren and me, which frankly, that's enough.
1: That's pretty easy to do.
0: We are on the verge of today's almost impossible question of the day. If you dare, we need our contestants.
1: 888-946-2471.
0: You want to stick around because it's going to be on Air One right after this.

0: You are listening to Air One Worship Now. We are CJ and Lauren. It is time to play
1: the almost impossible question of the day.
0: So according to research, 56% of drivers say they have done this at least once. What is it? And with that, we welcome today's contestant to the show.
2: Hi, I'm Megan. I'm calling from Monroe, Georgia.
0: Just outside of Atlanta. You gotta love Monroe. It's got that great cafe. What's it called? The lunch spot?
2: I don't know. We just moved here, dude.
0: Yeah, I don't know cafe.
3: I don't think CJ knows either.
0: He's like,
3: you know that place, Mickey D's.
0: I don't. But I used to live in that general area, so I thought maybe we'd have a connection. Okay. All right. Let me give you that question again. 56% of drivers say they have done this at least once. What is it? This one, I don't feel like this one's as hard as they usually are.
3: I agree.
0: It's doable, if you will.
3: It's mostly impossible.
0: That's right. Almost impossible. All right, so hang tight. Our friend just outside of Atlanta has an opportunity to prove their smarts on the almost impossible question of the day. Air One, that is next.

0: Air One, we are CJ and Lauren in the middle of our game, which is called
1: The Almost Impossible Question of the Day.
0: We welcome back to the show the one, the only. She'll take your breath away. That would be...
2: Hi, I'm Megan. I'm calling from Monroe, Georgia.
0: 56% of drivers say they have done this at least once. What is it?
2: I'm going to say it is... running a red light. Well, I just think that, like, sometimes it can be a total accident. Like, if the light turns red really fast. Or sometimes you could be like... Like, I have a 90-pound pit bull, and if she's in the back, there's just some times where I'm, like, not slamming on the brakes because she's going to be a dangerous projectile in my car, and I love her, and I would not do that, so.
0: Logical. Totally logical. We're going to lock in that response of running a red light.
3: Megan, I actually just did it over the weekend, because to your point, it's not always on purpose, but it was, like, such a short yellow, and it was like, okay, so I think you're a winner, girl.
0: Why you had to get me all pumped up for Megan like that?
4: I know.
0: You really convinced me there for a second.
4: I was ready for celebration.
0: No, Megan, but you were just absolutely awesome. That was a great contestant right there. Thank you so much. I hope you'll listen and play another day. Listen to this, Lauren. 56% of drivers say they have done this at least once. What is it? Forgot where they parked the car.
3: Only 56%?
0: Every single day at the office.
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8: If you've ever read or studied where Jesus starts to talk about the Ten Commandments, and he says, you've heard it said that you shouldn't basically sleep with your neighbor, I would say if you even look on your neighbor's wife, then you have committed adultery. He sets this whole new bar in the Sermon on the Mount of, oh gosh, it's not just that you don't sleep with your neighbor's wife. It's that you don't even think about your neighbor's wife. It's not just that you don't commit murder. It's that you don't even think about murdering someone else. That's the new standard he sets. And why would he do that? That feels mean. That also feels impossible. And that's the point. It is impossible. We are supposed to understand theologically that it is impossible for us to get to God. God had to get to us. That apart from God, we cannot save ourselves. He had to do it.
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0: Hey, welcome back. We are CJ and Lauren with a soundtrack for your afternoon that is nothing short of incredible.
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0: 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Sometimes you need some help, which is why we have Erewhonna pastors here on staff.
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0: I just learned that a group of butterflies is called a kaleidoscope. A kaleidoscope. That's a group of butterflies. Of course it is. Annoying.
1: What?
0: Like, okay, we get it. Y'all are pretty. You couldn't just be called a herd. No, you get beautiful wings and you get to float around flowers all day. When your friends come over, you get to be like, oh, this? Us? Yeah. This is a kaleidoscope. It's
1: check
0: too much.
1: These out.
0: It's
1: yeah.
0: Too much. Too braggy, butterflies. Calm down. Meanwhile, you know a group of crows. You know what they're called?
1: I don't.
0: A murder.
1: Oh.
0: That's terrible.
1: Well, it actually seems fitting. They're aggressive.
0: This is my point. Life is not fair. But here's the good news. We all get God. All of us. The crows, the butterflies, same grace, same love. You, same invitation to come exactly as you are. So yeah, life may not be fair, but God is still good. Now somebody go be nice to a crow.
1: Somebody. I love that, Siege. I really am thinking about how big that is. Those of us who may struggle with more things even are all the more thankful for what God has done for us. So I think a lot of us crows are extra thankful for the beauty he bestows on us. We are CJ and Lauren.
0: Amen. Just so you know, there's going to be an open invitation every single afternoon for you to join us, because life is better when we worship through it together. I got

0: Air One, worship now.
1: Hey, it's CJ and Lauren.
0: Maybe the reason you feel stuck isn't because God hasn't shown you the whole road. Maybe it's because you're waiting to see step five before you've even taken step one. Now, I've been thinking about this today as it applies to myself, and I want to explore this concept a little bit on a segment that we do every single week. It's called Sunday School with CJ. If the kids are inside the car, hang tight, because it's right after this song. Here on the CJ and Lauren Show, this is Air One, Worship Now.

0: Air One, worship now. We are CJ and Lauren, and the following segment is called Sunday School with CJ. We're going to take the Air One verse of the day. We're going to break it down for the kiddos inside the car.
1: Today's comes from Hebrews 11, verse 6, and it is impossible to please God without faith. Anyone who wants to come to him must believe that God exists and that he rewards those who sincerely seek him.
0: Okay, class, listen up. Faith is basically clicking connect before you see all the bars. And me personally, I don't like that. I want 5 bars. I want the password. I want confirmation that the network is secure. But God doesn't say, understand everything, then follow me. He says, trust me enough to take the next step. And that right there, my friend, is faith. Not pretending you don't have questions, not knowing exactly how everything is going to turn out, just believing that God is there no matter what. And that, when you sincerely seek him, you are not seeking in vain. So you know what? Do what you can. Stay cool. Take one step and see that God is already waiting on you.
1: Trust me enough. That part gets me, Siege. That is our first step of faith, showing him how much we trust him.
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0: It is CJ, and Lauren is weeks. I'm talking weeks away from becoming a mom of not one. You're going to have two kids.
1: Two little ones under four.
0: And her deepest, darkest fear, the thing that's in the back of her mind. Even as you sit here with me today, you're thinking about it, aren't you?
1: I'm like panicking, yeah.
0: She's going to give you an update.

0: Hey, it's CJ and Lauren on Air One, and one of us, not me, is having a baby here in a few weeks, and we just want to check in, see how things are going. This is called The Bump Report. As of today, Lauren, how we doing?
1: Well, a little worn out, to be honest, just weeks away from meeting this precious little girl, and I feel like I've got the outfits and a whole lot of essentials ready, but if I'm honest, I have no idea how to prepare for the sleep deprivation, especially with the toddler this time around. You know, it's been causing me full panic, if I'm honest.
0: I'm not trying to freak you out or anything, but when I'm tired, it's hard for me to enjoy any aspect of life to its fullest, much less parenthood, which is very hard.
1: Thank you for saying that's the thing that gets me. And it honestly makes me kind of emotional just because I think, how am I going to show up and be present for not only the baby, but a toddler who still needs me? And then it kind of sends me into a panic. I know it's temporary, but the thought of being that exhausted just overwhelms me. So welcome your prayers for a good little sleeper. And just like you've been with us through the whole rest of the journey, I'm grateful we're going to keep worshiping through it together.
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2: Raise your hand if you have ever wished God would just email you the five-year plan. 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Check out Hebrews 11:6. And it is impossible to please God without faith. We'd love all the certainty. I would love the certainty. God keeps inviting us to trust instead. Faith isn't having every answer before you take the next step. Sometimes faith is taking the next step because you know who is walking with you. My name is CJ. That is your verse of the day on Air One. Worship now. I want to say welcome back, and you're awesome. You are awesome. 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

0: 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All right, but Google's just going to tell you to unplug it and plug it back in. All right, sometimes when it's a little more nuanced, a little more complex, something personal, you may need some prayer. And as your friends, CJ and Lauren here, we would love to pray for and to pray with you. It's so easy.
1: When you use the Air One app, you're already there listening. It's two clicks away. Let us know what to be praying about, and you'll even get a notice when someone has prayed.

0: One time, a woman was mean to me on a plane, like unnecessarily mean, and I noticed she was reading a book, so for one brief moment, I considered Googling the ending of the book and casually ruining it for her.
1: That actually would have been really mean, especially for us avid book readers.
0: Well, I didn't do it.
1: Okay.
0: I didn't.
1: Okay.
0: Because apparently I have morals.
1: That's good.
0: And Jesus. And also the Wi-Fi wasn't great, if I'm going to be honest. But I want credit for this. I do. Because sometimes being a good person isn't about the nice thing that you did. Sometimes it's the absolutely diabolical thing that you thought of and you decided not to do. The point is this. Grace doesn't always look impressive. Sometimes grace is just having the perfect comeback, the perfect opportunity, and letting it go. That's what you gotta do. You gotta just let it go.
1: Well done, Siege. You made the right choice in that case. And there's a reason that self-control is one of the fruits of the Spirit. God takes it pretty seriously. We are CJ and Lauren.
0: You gotta be honest, though. That would have been an epic burn had I done that, right?
1: Very creative.
0: I know. I know, but I didn't. Open invitation every single day for you to join us so we can worship through life together.

0: One of the things we do here on Air One is we pray on the air. We pray for you live on the air. And when I used to work in mainstream broadcasting, we weren't allowed to do that. And I used to walk around in the office with so much anxiety, and I was afraid that I would just say something faith-based on the air that would get me in trouble.
1: Yeah.
0: And it's not like that here at all.
1: Thankfully, it's opposite.
0: Nationally faith-based media organization that prays to the entire nation. And we're going to do it next. And I always think it's a beautiful moment when you stick around and share it with us here on Air One. Hold on. We're

0: You are listening to Air One Worship Now. We are CJ and Lauren, and it's time for Sunday School with CJ. Oh, excuse me. Nope. Not time for that yet. Sorry. I was looking at the wrong notes. Sorry about that.
1: I'm going to say a prayer that we get it on track.
0: This is breaking news. Breaking news. Someone who listens to the CJ and Lauren show needs us to go straight to the king on their behalf. And we're going to do that right now.
1: Selena is her name. And this is so relatable and real of her. She says her anger gets in the way of her parenting and has started affecting all of her relationships. She says, please pray my heart is softened.
0: So we're going to take a beat, right? Even though I messed the front of that up, we're going to take a beat. And we're going to pray for our friend here. If you're the praying type, millions of people have the capacity to be listening to Air One at any given moment. And you could just pray real quick inside the car. We'll create some space for you to do that. Then we'll come back and Lauren can close us out.
1: Lord, we lift up Selena to you. Thank you for even helping her confront the thing that has been leading her parenting lately. Soften her heart and meet her in the moments when anger rises up. Help her to get to the root of what's underneath that anger as well, and gently just clean out those places that have been hurting so it no longer has the power to suffocate her. Remind her that she's not parenting alone. Give her your spirit, renew her strength, and help her see her children through your eyes. Let your love shape the way that she's parenting. It's in your name we pray. Amen.
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4: 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It is a praise anthem built on one simple conviction. I woke up today to praise. 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Giving God praise, saying hallelujah.
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5: 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He saved my life. Not only is Air One my number one preset, it's my only preset. 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
0: Raise your hand if you have ever wished God would just email you the five-year plan. That would be me. My hand is raised. Check out Hebrews 11:6. And it is impossible to please God without faith. We'd love all the certainty. I would love the certainty. God keeps inviting us to trust instead. Faith isn't having every answer before you take the next step. Sometimes faith is taking the next step because you know who is walking with you. My name is CJ. That is your verse of the day on Air One Worship Now. Yeah.

0: on Instagram now.
1: Our page is not terrible, though. We're here to encourage.
0: You can tell I'm having a lot of fun with this.
1: Yeah, loving it.
0: A lot of fun. It's at Air One Afternoons. Okay, I want to say that because if you want, you can come follow us. Or don't. Or do. Or don't.
1: I vote do.
0: Yeah, but if you don't, that's fine, too. Honestly, having boundaries is probably healthier. But if you're going to waste some time on Instagram later, waste some time with us. We'd love to have you. It's at Air One Afternoons.

Air One is your worship station. It is time for Sunday School with CJ. That's me. Thank you very much. That's where we take the Air One verse of the day. We're going to remix it for the kiddos inside the car. Today's coming.

0: from Hebrews 11, verse 6, and it is impossible to please God without faith. Anyone who wants to come to him must believe that God exists and that he rewards those who sincerely seek him.
1: Okay, class, you heard it. Today we're learning about faith, which can be difficult for all of us, including myself, because I'm a man who would like details. If we're going somewhere, I want to know what time, where do I park, is there going to be snacks? And then God comes along, he's like, hey, trust me. Okay, love that. Tiny follow-up. About what exactly, God? Because I personally would prefer, trust me, and please see the attached PDF inside of your prayers. But Hebrews 11:6 says, pleasing God requires faith. Believing that he's there, seeking him, trusting him. Even when we don't have all the details. So maybe faith isn't knowing what happens next. Maybe it's knowing who is already there.
0: Trusting him, Siege. That's the best. But you should always bring snacks, too. When in doubt, always bring snacks.
1: This has been Sunday School with CJ. 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
7: Here's a question to ask yourself today. Is my death going to have ripple effects that will go on from everlasting to everlasting? Psalm 103 says that as we live with the awareness that our life is just like grass that gets green and gets bright but then fades away, like the flower of the field that's here one moment and gone the next. The more we live with that revelation, the more we can live in such a way that will lead to righteousness being passed from generation to generation, from children to children. And we can have this sort of spiritual legacy, not just with our biological families, but the way we leverage our resources, our time, our stewardship of the gospel can lead to many people becoming sons and daughters of Jesus from generation to generation. And then our legacy will indeed have sweeping effects from everlasting to everlasting. So what one thing can you do today that will ensure you have a spiritual legacy that outlives you?
5: 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Keyword hope.
1: I want to say, first off, welcome back. We are CJ and Lauren. We are about to hit the eject button on anxiety inside the car. This soundtrack of music is going to make them go, get out of here.
0: That's what we're all about. No time for anxiety or fear. Worship replaces those things with hope.
1: This is the very beginning of our daily tradition. We call this 30 minutes of nonstop worship. Let's go.
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0: That is the latest from Joe L. Barnes. It's called Road Less Traveled. Hear me now. If you love that song, we want to know. If you don't love it, we want to know that as well. We call that becoming an Air One
1: influencer. 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
1: These songs are for the pregnant mama who's so excited for her toddler to become a big sibling, but a tiny part of her is wondering if she's about to ruin the beautiful little life they already have going just when you find a routine. We're in it together, mama.

0: Parenthood will find you. I mean, you can run, you can hide, you can even get in the bathtub, like I was last night, trying to relax, helping with an English report while my daughter was on the other side of the door.
1: That's good dadding.
0: School's back, baby. Dad, what's another significant? What's another word for significant?
2: I don't know. I'm holding a loofah.
0: That's parenting, though, you know? That's parenting. You keep waiting for life to go, okay, everybody leave dad alone for now, but it doesn't. And maybe peace isn't always, you know, finding a place where nobody needs you. Maybe it's finding peace right where you happen to be. And that's why you gotta love you some worship music. The house is loud. The kids need you. Life is happening. God doesn't need the perfect setting to meet you exactly where you are.
1: Hear, hear. Peace isn't a destination, but when we walk with God, it's a presence all the time, right? We are CJ and Lauren.
0: I know her teacher is gonna be like, why is this all wet? And like,
1: drops
0: looks
1: of
0: like
1: water.
0: You dropped it into water. Anyway. There's going to be an open invitation every single afternoon for you to join us so we can worship through life together.

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1: I'm at the phase of pregnancy where I should probably start packing a hospital bag and prep to meet our little girl. Girl, I don't remember the last time I sweat this much, but I think nature missed the memo that it is time to cool down. Down comforters are also something I need to look into for... Wait, what was I thinking about again?
0: No idea. I don't remember. 30 seconds inside of Lauren's head. 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

0: Hey, welcome to Air One. We're so happy that you're here. It's time for some good news that's going to make you happy. Good news that is designed to make you smile. We call this Jumpstart the Love. All right, so you want to take a look at your clock right now. Know this. Every single day at the same time, we push out a positive story that is specifically designed to make you smile, or would you, could you jumpstart the love?
1: Absolutely. A four-year-old's daily habit turned an entire neighborhood into family. Roman is his name. He lives in North Carolina with his mama. And after his parents separated, all the family he knew had moved away. This sweet boy was craving connection. So he started standing in his yard and waving hello to every person who passed his house. And if they were walking or on their bikes, he'd try to strike up a conversation. I already love this kid. Well, one neighbor stopped by to say hello, then another, and soon it was a dozen neighbors. All became close friends, attending his games, birthday parties, even school events when mom had to work. Amazing how a simple act of waving turned into a street full of acquaintances into a surrogate family for Roman.
0: Gotta love it. It is the perfect answer, an antidote to a message we reinforce all the time. Goes like this, that the world is full of nice people, and if you can't find one, then be one.
2: If you've never really listened to worship music, you might think it's just slow songs for church people.
3: 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It's more like someone finally put the words to the thing you've been carrying around all week.
4: Arrow's fine, devil's trying.
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5: Hey, this is Seth Schleter, and this is the story behind the song for Valley of Worship. Back in 2024, my wife and I lost our daughter at 20 weeks. You wrestle with God in that process, and there's a lot of grappling with what it means that God is good and that he's faithful. The song came from choosing to trust that God was still in the midst of everything, that we don't always get answers, but we always get his presence, and that he's with us in the valleys, and so you can still choose to worship him there.
2: Air One. Worship now.
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6: I would say that I'm not the happiest driver in the world. So when I pull on Air One, it definitely calms me down a lot. 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
3: Stories like this are possible because people like you give. Thank you for helping others worship through it every day on Air One. 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
2: Get off Instagram, friend. 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
3: Air One. 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

0: You were listening to Air One Worship Now, the CJ and Lauren show. And for those of you out there that say, you can't have fun on a worship radio station, to you I say, have you heard our segment?
1: The almost impossible question of the day.
0: Got a really tough question here. Very hard. The average person will spend 2 weeks a year doing this, according to research. What is it?
2: Okay, the average human, not just American.
0: Yeah, the average person.
2: The average person spends two weeks.
0: 2 weeks a year doing this.
2: Yeah. Wow. Okay. Some sort of grooming habit, like washing your hair.
0: You think about that for a second. Oh. Here's the question again. The average person will spend 2 weeks a year doing this. What is this?
2: Okay, I'm taking a bit of a left turn here. Sorting their garbage from the recycle bin.
0: Locking it in.
2: Because sometimes you have that debate, you know, like, is this a number on the back? There's like 1 through 4. Can you recycle the printed hard cardboard box? I don't know. So I think that that's actually pretty promising.
0: Anybody who's doing that for 2 weeks a year, I admire your dedication to Mother Nature. However, that is not the answer we were looking for. But wait a second, there is more. Now we get to push it forward and see if there's a genius listening to worship radio. Here's your phone number.
2: 888-946-2471.
0: And the dramatic conclusion to today's almost impossible question of the day on Air One, plus the answer, that is going to be on the way after this.

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1: The Almost Impossible Question of the Day.
0: Today's contestant is...
2: My name's Adam, and I'm from Oklahoma.
0: Say hi to Adam, Lauren.
3: Hi, Adam!
2: Hi, how are you?
3: I'm well, thank you!
0: He's from OK, but he's way better than OK. He's great.
3: You've been waiting to use that line.
0: Alright, here we go, Adam. Here's your question, dude. As long as your brain still works after that joke. All right, the average person will spend 2 weeks a year doing this. What is it?
2: Brushing their teeth.
3: Wow. Those are some clean, pearly whites.
0: Okay.
2: Yes, they're very white, very white.
0: Let's do this for Adam. Lock it in.
3: Adam, I love that you agree with your own answer. It's so true, though. If you collectively added it up, you know, you factor in twice a day, sometimes third, if you had something really aromatic. So you add all that up, 2 weeks, actually.
0: No way. No way. Adam's cool, though. Totally cool.
3: Very.
0: Yes, but no.
3: Doesn't make him right.
0: Okay, so let's get to what the answer was here. Actually, I'm really curious on this one, too. Oh, okay. The average person will spend 2 weeks a year doing this. What is this? Looking for things is the answer. Looking. I believe that.
3: Me too. Like socks, car keys.
0: Keys, all that. Probably longer. A lot of people do it longer.
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6: Do you have any nervous habits? 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Psalm 46:10 says, "Be still and know that I am God." 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You're stronger than whatever is making me feel weak. 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And so the next time you catch yourself biting or tapping or twirling, maybe just open your hand and start a new habit and drop it and know that He is God.
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0: Raise your hand if you have ever wished God would just email you the five-year plan. That would be me. My hand is raised. Check out Hebrews 11:6. And it is impossible to please God without faith. We'd love all the certainty. I would. I would love the certainty. God keeps inviting us to trust instead. Faith isn't having every answer before you take the next step. Sometimes faith is taking the next step because you know who is walking with you. My name is CJ. That is your verse of the day on Air One Worship Now. Welcome back. We are CJ and Lauren. And look, it's okay to like other kinds of music. I love all kinds of music. But when you need your cup filled up, let me tell you something. You are in the right place.
3: There is no better place. A big old, big gulp of peace right here.
0: All right. So this is the very beginning of something we do every day. 30 minutes of nonstop worship. It begins right now.
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0: Non-parents always wonder, why don't you just go to bed when your kids go to bed? Because you don't understand. They go down at 8:30 and suddenly it's like I'm free. Nobody needs a snack. Nobody needs to find me for anything. For the first time all day, I belong to me.
1: You are speaking to my heart, Siege, especially with a toddler. And I'd also like to actually see my husband for more than 5 minutes and not talk about, you know, like snacks or plans for the next day.
0: Yeah. Except, maybe that's not even completely true. Now, hear me out. Because after spending all day belonging to your kids and your job and your calendar and everybody who needs you for stuff all over the place, it's actually kind of a nice reminder that you don't belong to any of those things. And ultimately, I don't even belong to me. I belong to God. And there's something incredibly freeing about that. So tonight, before you give your last bit of yourself, your last little piece of yourself to Netflix on your phone, maybe give it back to the one you belong to all along. That's what worship can do.
1: I love that reminder, Siege. And let's be honest, after they go to sleep and you're really relieved, you also find yourself scrolling photos on your phone of them because you miss them too. It's

0: 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We don't. We have you. And we need you to tell us which music slaps for Jesus, if you know what I'm saying. We want you to become what's called an Erewhon
1: influencer. And you do that by texting VOTE to 38568.

0: It is CJ, and Lauren is on the verge of having her second baby, which is why we bring you the bump reports. Let's find out how she's doing as of this moment in time.
1: We are just weeks away from meeting our little girl. She is currently upright. She's already trying to be part of like every single conversation like her mom. So we're just praying that she flips head down soon. We deeply appreciate your prayers for that too. And I've been doing all the things that the internet suggests to get a baby flipped.
0: The other day she came in looking like a contortionist of Cirque du Soleil. You had been to the chiropractor.
1: Yeah. I'm like, you do whatever you need to. Please just get this baby flipped. And honestly, I'm tired. I'm hungry. I'm emotional. But somehow none of that overshadows what a miracle this is. I'm so incredibly grateful to be worshiping through every part of this process alongside you who have journeyed with us.
2: I found Air One, and it was a personal contact with the people on the radio. I could feel that through the radio. I could feel the love, not just the songs.
3: All that is within me. Bless his holy name.
4: It's inspiration and reminding that God is ultimately in control of every day.
5: Air One. Worship now.
4: Air One.
5: The story behind the song. Red Rocks Worship featuring Chris Brown. The Lord is with me.
6: Hey, it's Tyler from Red Rocks Worship. We wrote this song to remind people everywhere that no matter what you're facing, the Lord is with you. Psalm 46 says that he is an ever-present help in our time of need. So I pray that this song would encourage your faith, strengthen your spirit, and remind you that you do not walk alone. Jesus, the Lord, is with you.
4: Air One. Worship now.
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7: 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It was the first station that I listened to when I really started my journey and like walk with God. The station that I listened to when my heart was just really hardened. And so I just wanted to give back.
5: Stories like this are possible because people like you give. Thank you for helping others worship through it every day on Air One. Worship now.
0: Raise your hand if you have ever wished God would just email you the 5-year plan. That would be me. My hand is raised. Check out Hebrews 11:6. And it is impossible to please God without faith. We'd love all the certainty. I would. I would love the certainty. God keeps inviting us to trust instead. Faith isn't having every answer before you take the next step. Sometimes faith is taking the next step because you know who is walking with you. My name is CJ. That is your verse of the day on Air One. Worship now. Yeah.

0: Lauren is having a baby in just a few weeks, and because of science, we now can figure out what your baby is going to look like. Would you like to meet your daughter?
1: Yes.
0: Okay. Because I plugged in a bunch of data into AI, which we all know is 100% accurate all the time.
1: Yeah.
0: And I have a picture of your daughter.
1: Why do I feel like I might cry?
0: I don't know.
1: This is the first time I would have like met her. Okay. I've only seen her little elbows.
0: So you're going to get to hear the reaction in real time. Why don't you pull up your phone there? I just texted you the image.
1: Okay, okay.
0: Oh, meet boy. Little Miss. Here she is.
1: My nanny texted us. I hope not. She's what? Got facial hair.
0: She's beautiful.
1: Her pigtails are cute, but that is not working.
0: The world needs to see this. Can we post that?
1: Yes.
0: She's beautiful. She's absolutely gorgeous. Congratulations.
1: It's terrible.
0: I forgot. We forgot to say the handle. @AirOneAfternoons on Instagram. We're so bad at this.
1: That's us.

0: When I was younger and I worked at a restaurant one day, I faked being sick so I could go home early. Air One is CJ and Lauren. I'm not proud of it. And the next day, this other guy that worked at the restaurant, he went home early and he looked at me and was like, dude, I think I caught what you had.
1: No!
0: And I remember being like, this dude is lying. This dude is lying to me.
1: Because you had made up your sickness.
0: Yeah, because I was also lying, which is, you know, kind of wild. I was offended by the dishonesty in my own life. And, man, isn't that true for us sometimes, too? We can spot somebody else's mess from, like, 3 zip codes away while asking God to be patient with ours. And he is. And he is. He's always patient with us, too. So, you know, while we appreciate him loving us right in the middle of it, maybe today, we all, a little perspective. Before we get too worked up about somebody else's stuff, you know, just remember how much grace that we're living on, too.
2: Scientists haven't confirmed this, mostly because they weren't asked. But we're pretty sure t-shirts are at least 37% better when they say Air One.
3: 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The official Air One merch store is now open with tees, sweatshirts, books, and more.
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4: And this is what I love about the Lord, is he actually works with our weakness. He actually has a plan to work with your weakness. We are not people that can ever be perfect. We, even as believers, that is just an impossible expectation. And so when you realize that, when you realize I can't be perfect, then you have to not give up. You have to go, okay, what does it look like for me to rest and to do what I can, but to trust God in my weakness? In 2 Corinthians 12, Paul talks just about this. He says, my grace is sufficient for you, for my power is made perfect in weakness. Therefore, I will boast all the more gladly of my weaknesses so that the power of Christ may rest upon me. For the sake of Christ, then, I am content with weaknesses, insults, hardships, persecutions, and calamities. For when I am weak, I am strong.
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0: Welcome back. We are CJ and Lauren with a soundtrack of epic proportions lined up for your afternoon.
1: Why? Because worship is here to help fill you up. Put peace back in the place that panic has tried to steal today.
0: What she said. Okay, let's do this. All right, it's the very beginning of our daily tradition. 30 minutes of nonstop worship. It begins right now.
5: Access.

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1: These songs are for the mom who's finally embraced the fact that a 7-minute Bluey episode somehow buys exactly 7 minutes of peace.